0: Okay. So we'll start with Bangkok, followed by Nong Khai, and then end with Hua Hin. What are some or one invention that you think Thailand needs? Okay, I think we, okay, Ajahn Eka-chai first, and then back there, or you want to go first? You have the microphone. Okay, I think she will go. She had raised her hand before.
1: Hello. Again, it's such a funny idea. It's not my idea, it's not her idea, but I agree with her. She has no voice to speak. It's translator machine. It's a machine. It contains 10 languages from 10 countries. It's really make as small as it can. And when, yeah, just like magnet and stick on our clothes, shoes, whatever. When we went to Lao, when if the Lao people speak it to us, it's through the machine, and it's become a Thai language. There are no need to the translator or the interpreter, no need.
0: And no dictionary.
1: No dictionary at all, but just talk to each other, but it's through the machine.
0: Okay. That sounds interesting. Kind of like, I don't know if any of you have watched X-Men or Star Trek. You know, they have the pin. Maybe you could just talk to the pin, and the pin will talk to the person. All
2: Yeah.
0: right, thank you very much.
1: You're welcome.
0: And Ajahn Eka-chai here.
3: Actually, demand and supply should go along well, but nowadays it's not perfect match anymore, right? I think that the invention that in Thailand and our neighboring countries should must have right now is the hybrid engine, maybe for our cars. And as we know that our government want the Thai people have their own car, right? It's not go along well because there are huge amount of car, but energy is very less, right? And hybrid engine normally composed of the electricity and gas, right? That means if you run out of gas in the engine, you can switch to the electricity mode. But I think that if we can invent this, it's going to be okay for today. Electricity and carbon dioxide. Because as we know that we have the inhale oxygen and exhale carbon dioxide, right? Carbon dioxide, we should that recycle carbon dioxide which we exhale to be alternative energy instead of using oil. I think it should be more productive and back from the God and from the paradise to to give us the like this person. Thank you.
0: All right, thank you. Yes, creating a new kind of hybrid car or a hybrid vehicle. There are many cars here, and people who can't afford cars here in Thailand would like their own car. And as we know, with Bangkok traffic, it's sometimes very impossible to even breathe next to traffic, right? Because of all the fumes and the combustion. So to have a cleaner city also, and using the carbon dioxide that's produced as a form of energy, you're saying. Some kind, we need a genius or a group, a team of geniuses to collaborate and work on this. All right, thank you, sir. All right, anyone, how about in Nong Khai?
4: Good morning.
0: Good morning.
4: I think the invention is needed in Thailand is something that make our product have higher quality. Maybe amazing for

0: right? If we continue developing perhaps a safe fertilizer, safe for us to eat, safe for the animals, safe for the plants, safe for the soil, right? Since Thailand is very strong in agriculture, and it depends on the country depends on agriculture for the economy, right? Excellent. And Hua Hin?
1: Our invention for Hua Hin is the same, the teacher from Bangkok, but we call my invention is translation box. Yes, we bring we have to bring it all time when we see or when we meet some foreigner from the other country from ASEAN. Some people cannot use English, or some people cannot understand English. But sometimes when we want me to help, we act or we role play something. But I don't understand. If we have the translation box, they said, and the translation box is translate in Thai, and I understand. I can help them. Okay, thank you.
0: Thank you. Okay, instead of translation pin or button, we have a translation box. And we could even go into a translation app. You know, most people have their smartphones, maybe some kind of application rather than just a dictionary or translator. App developers out there, are you listening?
2: Can I have more idea from our team?
0: Of course.
2: Hello. So we would like to get a low-cost high train that can travel around ASEAN country. Even we can buy, even we can travel by plane, but sometimes because of air ticket is so high for us. So we need like a very low cost but high speed train. And the more benefit, because traveling on the plane, you cannot see the beautiful scenery in our ASEAN country, and you cannot drop off or stop by. But if you take the train, you can stop by or drop off any city or country that you would like to visit, and you can see the beautiful scenery of our ASEAN community. Thank you.
0: Thank you. Low cost, high speed train. Okay, so Ministry of Transportation, I hope you are listening.
2: Right.
0: Yes, it's that is quite a feat, right? F-E-A-T, that's quite a big challenge to all the countries. That's actually a peak collaboration among ASEAN be able to travel very easily.
2: Right.
0: But that is an ideal that we would like to see in the future.
2: You.
0: Right. Connected physically through train tracks. Right. All right.
3: ค่ะก็ได้ invention มามากมายนะคะที่มีซ้ำกันก็คือ translator หรือว่า translation button translation pin translation box นะคะแล้วก็อาจารย์เชก็แนะนำ translation app 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encourage people Thai people to improve their English
0: right.
3: So there should not be English language translation in the box ค่ะแล้วก็ยังมีเรื่อง fertilizer อีกนะคะแล้วก็ low cost high speed train ค่ะ
0: thank you so now we're going into thinking about creativity and what other people say about it and here's quite a long quote that I can say I can just say it out loud for those who can't see it very well on the slide it's said by Robert Sternberg of Tufts University in Massachusetts Successful individuals are those who have creative skills to produce a vision for how they intend to make the world a better place for everyone. Analytical intellectual skills to assess their vision and those of others. Practical intellectual skills to carry out their vision and persuade people of its value. And wisdom to ensure that their vision is not a selfish one. So thinking about this quotation,

0: or what he said that's quoted. Why are creative thinking skills important for the ASEAN community? This is called a popcorn question, meaning anyone can pop up and say their answer or whatever they think from any site, whatever you're thinking now.
1: ่ะจากโค้ดนี้นะคะคำถามก็คือว่าทำไม creative thinking ถึงได้มีความทักษะ creative thinking skill นะคะถึงได้มีความสำคัญใน ASEAN community ค่ะ
0: Okay, so for this popcorn question, who would like to pop up and share what they think about creative skills in the ASEAN community?
2: Okay, because we are going to be ASEAN citizen in the future, so we have to think something that to create that to show that we care our members of ASEAN and we share something together to be one community in the future.
0: Right. Thank you. A lot of that is the collaboration. Right, we talked about it just a few minutes ago. When a lot of people work together, a lot more ideas are born, right? Because everyone, you put your heads together, and something could be created, new and unique out of it, or something different, right? So in that sense, the collaboration can produce creativity, or can then increase creativity or make it stronger. And remember, the idea of being creative is to push boundaries, to take risks. It's not just thinking out of the box, it's jumping out of the box and not being afraid of what will happen, because you have to be responsible for what will happen. And you will then work with what you can to make sure that your vision will follow through. And this quotation was talking about vision, right? Not just sight, but future vision, right? So it's creating the vision because you have a certain goal, and then assessing that vision, which means to think about, is this a good thing or a bad thing, right? What's good about it? What's bad about it? Let's change it a bit. And then you have to then carry out or apply this vision. And so that way you can get other people also to work with you. And then ensure this vision, which means you want people to be able to benefit from it too. And it's not just you who benefits, but those around you. And that would be the ASEAN community members. So it's a matter of creating something, then working with other people. Right, so in that sense, it's about taking risks. It's about analyzing the risks. It's about dealing with the risks. So with that in mind, we're going to watch a video from Dr. Marty Anderson. She made a video for us about creativity. While you're listening, I'd like you to listen carefully and think about the main points that she's making. And please do share what you learned from Dr. Marty's short speech.
1: ค่ะ อาจารย์จะได้ชมอาจารย์ดร. มาร์ตี้ แอนเดอร์สันนะคะเป็นคลิปวิดีโอนะคะซึ่งอาจารย์ได้พูดถึง creativity นะคะให้เรานะคะก็ชมแล้วก็ลองโน้ตดูนะคะว่า main point ที่อาจารย์มาร์ตี้พูดถึงนั้นคืออะไรคะ
3: สวัสดีค่ะ and hello dear colleagues and friends in Bangkok and Hua Hin and wherever else you're calling in from today. It's a pleasure to be here. I'm contacting you from Vermont in the United States, where it's a beautiful summer day, and I'm here on a leave visiting family and friends. Ajahn Naraporn and Ajahn Shay asked if I could come to you via this medium of a short video clip to talk a little bit about the five C's in your work as teachers, but in particular to focus on creativity and creative thinking. And I'm delighted to try to address that question. And I've just got a few minutes in which to

put out some thoughts for you as you move on to the next of the five C's. Creativity is probably one of those words that intimidates us probably too much, because I think oftentimes we think about people who are creative and they're not us. You know, my brother's a great photographer, my uncle's an artist, or else we think about those people who have really produced amazing works of art, music, architecture, what have you, and we think about those as being the creative people or the creative thinkers of our time. And what's also interesting, of course, is that the people I might come up with as being very creative, how I might term that, would be different from the ones that you as Thais would think of as being the most creative. So we come up with a little bit of a struggle even when we deal with that word, because it's kind of loaded and we've got ideas about what it means. And then we consider the truth of the upcoming ASEAN 2015, where Thailand is joining 9 other countries to become part of this larger consortium that includes all of these diverse people from around parts of Asia. And when we think about, okay, what is creativity going to mean as Thailand joins the ASEAN community? And for you as teachers, what is it going to mean? In previous sessions, we've talked quite a lot about what it's going to mean for Thailand to become part of ASEAN. And because you're English teachers, oftentimes we focused on the fact that English is going to be the language of ASEAN. So Thailand needs to catch up. We've talked about that. Singapore and Malaysia, everybody fears they're going to have a jump start economically and in terms of job opportunities because they have a stronger history of English as a language. But Thailand is moving forward. You are working very hard. You as teachers of English are working hard, and with your students and through the benefits provided by the Distance Learning Foundation, you have a lot to offer now in that realm. But what does this all mean when we think about the topic of creativity? If creativity is not about being a great artist or being the most interesting architect, then what does it mean when we're thinking about being teachers? One of the things that I encourage you to think about, and when I'm done talking, I'm sure Ajahn Shay will have you work in small groups or something. You can talk about who are the most creative people that you know. And as you think in your own life, it might be one of your aunties who always was able somehow to put beautiful meals on the table, even though there weren't a lot of resources in the family. Or you might think about one of your children who perhaps doesn't do particularly well at school, but boy, does he have good ideas about how to fix the engine in your car or how to make things happen that might not otherwise occur. So we have to think about creativity as anything that's bringing innovation, new thought, and curiosity to bear on whatever the situation may be. I think about the recent floods. I mean, they're getting to be a little bit ancient history now, I guess, 2 years ago almost. But think about how people had to come together and formulate new ways of making things happen. Think about the pictures you saw in the Bangkok Post or on the news of people strapping together a bunch of styrofoam to float provisions through water in order to get to an elderly person in a building that didn't have any provisions. Think about how soy dogs and cats rescued all of those poor animals that were stranded through using a whole range of creative tools and techniques. Think about the tsunami that occurred several years ago now and how Thais down in the south really came together to solve problems in new and innovative ways. So think about how for ASEAN 2015, creativity is really about solving problems in new ways and doing things differently and bringing your particular Thai skills and skill set to bear in the whole region. Because Thais have things that they know how to do that nobody else does and ways of operating in the world that are unique to you. And in order to participate in this broader community, it'll be important.

0: important for you to think about your own creativity. And remember, it's not just something that you do by yourself. Oftentimes, creativity is not the solo artist in a studio by himself or herself. It's really what happens collaboratively with other people. I just want to give you one example before I close off. I've met one of my young colleagues in Bangkok is a young man named Amaret Charanpon, and he is really a force to be reckoned with. He went to high school at Rumrudi. He went to college at Thammasat. He speaks English beautifully, and he doesn't know how that happened because he's never been to an English-speaking country in his life. But he has opened a number of innovative things in Bangkok, including a social business space where if you're a young entrepreneur who has got a good idea and you want to get going, AIM, which is what he calls himself, can help you by offering a weekend spot where you can bring your idea and collaborate with other like-minded young or old entrepreneurs. There's an entrepreneurship and a creativity in Thailand that surpasses anything I've seen perhaps anywhere else in the world. So I say, study it, go for it, and bring your best selves to bear in ASEAN 2015. Thank you so much. Khap khun kha, sawadee kha.
1: Yes, thank you, Ajahn. Dr. Marty, for your wise words. So, what are some of her main points that struck you, that were new to you, or something that you knew, but now, yes, I agree completely. What are some things that you agree with, or things that you disagree with and would like to share? Again, another popcorn question. Some important things you'd like to highlight. Yes, here in Bangkok.
2: Yes, I like some point of her because the point that how people comes together to solve the problem in a new way. Mm-hmm. I like this point.
1: Right, exactly. Creativity is not just also about creating something new, but there's a purpose, which is also what we have been talking about since the beginning of the session. It's for a practical purpose, and a lot of this is to solve a problem, to find some kind of solution to something that is needed, right? For example, with the inventions for Thailand, what is it that we need to help others? So yes, to solve a problem. Other points that struck you, that you thought were amazing, and or that you thought, hey, I thought that too. Well, while you're thinking about that, you are going to go into groups, but for a very short time. And I want you to think of someone that you know in your family, or even could be yourself, who you think is creative, and in what way is this person creative? I want you to think about the creativity that is around you, the people that you know that you didn't think were creative, but now with Dr. Marty's speech, actually are creative. Or think of organizations here in Thailand that exemplify this creativity, this critical thinking that helps solve problems in society, or even a product. Okay, so it says 2 minutes, but I think we can make this 1 minute, right? I think we can make this 1 minute.
3: ค่ะหลังจากฟังท่านอาจารย์มาร์ตี้นะคะก็อาจารย์เชก็อยากจะให้อาจารย์ลองคิดดูนะคะว่าที่อาจารย์มาร์ตี้พูดนะคะว่า creativity 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
1: โอเค so that quick minute was quite quick so any site can share turn on their microphone or say hey I have one I have an example of someone I know or

0: an organization or product.
1: Okay.
0: Yes.
1: I think of, oh no, not I. It's my friend idea about the king, our king.
0: Yes.
1: And he think about sufficiency economy. It's our like advantage to stay together in ASEAN.
0: Right.
1: If we are in a sufficiency economy to lead our lives.
0: Right, right.
1: Thank you.
0: Thank you. Right, the ultimate example for ties, right? King Bhumibol, right? The idea that you have to be sufficient and responsible, but also help each other in that way too. And in a way, it's autonomy, right? Being able to support yourself as well and being wise about with what you have, right? Okay. Anyone else? Popcorn.
2: Mm-hmm.
0: Yes.
3: I just seen her this morning. I really don't know her name. Before I came to join the conference, I dropped the bus at the opposite the TOT, Public Company Limited, and I have my breakfast, the rice porridge, along the way.
0: Mm-hmm.
3: And at that time, the opposite me is the mother, young mother, and young children. They are eating porridge together. And while I was eating, mother blamed her child, don't be naughty. And why she so was blaming her child, she taught her child at the same time. At that time, a boy, he is drinking a milk, a milk carton.
0: Mm-hmm.
3: And actually, right, of course, they match both language, Thai language and English language. Mother forced him to pronounce the brand. Is that, as I heard, foremost?
0: Foremost.
3: Right, foremost.
0: Uh-huh.
3: Uh-huh. And if you naughty, okay, I don't punish you, but you have to spell foremost for me right now. Okay, so the child, that boy is scared her mother.
0: Mm.
3: So F-O-R-M-O-S, and what's it how pronounced? My mom, please forgive me. Don't be angry with me. Tell me, please. I beg you. Yeah,
0: mm.
3: It's really lovely. Yeah, it's really lovely.
0: Mm.
3: And yeah, for sure. Mother is mother, so must apologize her child, must excuse her child. The final letter is T, okay? It's very lovely atmosphere that I can experience this morning. It's very interesting that it's just like a curriculum in family. Yeah, thank you.
0: Thank you. Mother is a first teacher, right? Okay. You must eat your food and learn how to spell this using English, right? All right, helping her son out. Oh, thank you. A creative punishment, Ajahn Narapon is saying, right? And I'm sure she probably would still let him eat it. He wouldn't really get in trouble, right? But it's a way to get her child to do something, but in a more creative way. Yes, thank you. Any other? Yes.
4: I was thinking about a kind of food supplement, a natural food supplement that was, I was able to, I tried this one, very effective. It's like made of 12 kinds of fruits and vegetables, very natural. Put inside in a capsule.
0: Mm-hmm.
4: And what makes me very interesting about this kind of food supplement is the capsule itself is made of natural food, unlike the other kind of capsule, which is very synthetic.
0: Mm.
4: When it went into your stomach, it will not be melted very easily.
0: Mm-hmm.
4: But this kind of capsule is made of a natural thing.
0: Mm.

0: lasted only around 5 minutes, just like that. And most of us, we would like to eat every kind of food every day. But unfortunately, we're not able to do that, right? Mm-hmm. So this kind of medicine was invented for people, for us to take every day, mm-hmm. because just like that, we are very busy of our work, mm-hmm. so we're not able to eat this many kind of food. Mm-hmm. So this kind of capsule, when we take it, it's like we all ate this kind of the 12 fruits.
1: Right.
0: So I'm very much interacted with this. And one thing more before I finish, this with included with spirulina. I think every one of us familiar with spirulina. And spirulina provides protein 65 to 70% more than the beef that we eat.
1: Right.
0: So it's very good for both vegetarian and meat-eating people.
1: Right.
0: Okay.
1: All right.
0: Okay, thank you.
1: Thank you. Thank you, sir. Right, for the busy Bangkokians or busy Thais in other provinces, when you have no time or no time to travel to eat different fruits, you can have the supplement, right? Some people might not want it. They want the fruit, but for those who want to supplement the fruits, yes, we have someone here to say.
2: I want to share about teaching style in my school, in my son's school. As you know, last weekend, like Mother's Day, my son's teacher integrated about technique to teach my son. Children. Students have to make like a flower to their mom, but as you know, my son is in high school. They don't want to give some flower to mother, their child. But teacher indicate that they make them, and if you give them to your mom, you will take a photo and integrate technology to student that take a photo, then upload to the Facebook. And that day, everybody upload in Facebook. I think this is a creative thinking, creative teaching, because they want more score. So everybody upload in Facebook. Okay, I like that style, that teaching style.
1: Yes. Yes. That's thinking about what students are familiar with and what they respond to, what they like, because they're not into the traditional maybe handing in work, but I'm a digital person now. Please, let me post on Facebook. Same thing with my students. When I contact them on our Facebook page, they respond much quicker than on a piece of paper or email. All right. Thank you. Right, the creative teacher. So we have to move on a bit here. And thinking about what Dr. Marty said about solving problems, let's think of something realistic. And we're going to skip to this activity about making connections with creativity, critical thinking, collaboration, and culture, which is what actually we've been doing since the beginning of the session. So think of technology issues in your classrooms, in your school. You could think of just your classroom. What are some of the issues or problems that your classroom has with technology? You have a handout with this. In your slides, there are a bunch of boxes, several boxes, or a chart, and it's the first box there. I would like you to list some of these issues or problems. And then afterward, think about what are the causes of these problems. Why do these issues or problems exist? Okay, so go to the first box first, and maybe just one or two issues. And then the causes for those issues. Technology issues, just technology. About a minute and a half, perhaps. Up to 2 minutes. Okay, so we could show this in the visualizer for those in the TV audience. Okay, so this is how it looks like. Obviously, I created this box. It could have been done a different way. But I like charts. So the first box up there, problems and their causes, and on the right, you can list them down.

0: All right. So let's start with Hua Hin this time, followed by Nong Khai and in Bangkok. We'll just have one example from each site, or one issue or problem that you think is the most important. All right, so Hua Hin, do you have a problem to share, a technology issue in your classrooms? Shall we get back to you? We'll get back to you, and we'll then go to Nong Khai. Nong Khai, what kinds of technology issues do you have in your classrooms?
1: Good morning.
0: Good morning.
1: Yes. My problem is my school about projector, because in my school we set up a projector in every class, and then students they not aware or don't care about instruction in when they use projector. Then this is the big problem in my school. Then my solutions, I think we will skip instruction to students and give them about knowledge and understand about them. Yes. Thank you.
0: Okay, thank you. So the projectors in your school are not working properly? Is that what it is?
1: Yes.
0: Okay, and the reason is because the students don't know how to use it, so they might misuse it and break it. And so your solution is to teach them to use it properly. Also, they'll probably respect it more. All right, thank you. Thank you very much. And shall we go back to Hua Hin? Some technology issues in your classrooms? I guess we have no problems whatsoever.
2: As I'm saying, it's not my problem, but I heard from my friend. They say yeah. that the big problem of her school is a low speed internet at school. Mm. So sometimes mm-hmm. when we assign the class, when we teach in the class using the internet, so we cannot trust mm-hmm. on it. Mm-hmm. So because it doesn't work at that time.
0: Okay.
2: Yeah.
0: All right. It causes a lot of more problems, right?
2: Right.
0: If you have a low speed internet. Right. And have you discussed any solutions to that or not yet?
2: Not yet, but sometimes we prepare. For me, sometimes I just download and just save in my flash drive and just use the computer,
0: right
2: instead of using the internet at that time. So we just we have a second plan, right? Mm. If the internet mm-hmm. doesn't work, I can use mm-hmm. My file from my flash drive, mm-hmm. or sometimes I just print out a picture if I need a picture, just in case that it doesn't work. So I can show a picture instead of using internet at that time.
0: Right, plan
2: Thank
0: B,
2: you.
0: Right? When plan A doesn't work, we have plan B and plan C, and then plan D will just have to come out of nowhere. Okay, thank you very much. How about here in Bangkok, some technology issues? Yes.
3: The same problem at Hua Hin, but sometimes I use PowerPoint to teach in my lessons, and of course, some part must contain the web link, probably from YouTube, and that day is very unfortunate for me. I teach just I didn't prepare anything. I didn't prepare something or second plan as she prepare. I have to teach that spontaneously. High speed internet is very low. Mm. This is the main problem. Mm. And the cause, I think that's from weather.
0: Mm.
3: For example, rain, storm, mm-hmm. and this is the difficult to predict magnet field.
0: Mm.
3: Magnet field is the main factor for the Wi-Fi internet, wireless internet. And the possible solution to some problem, I have my own tablet. Yes, so sometimes I have to invest I open and spare Wi-Fi internet from my tablet and can tune with the PC at the podium in my classroom. And for the tentative access plan is doesn't work, I assign them the related web link and the student can open anytime they want to explore later. Thank you.
0: Excellent. Thank you. You went through all the boxes in the chart. Excellent. So similar to the problem in Hua Hin, right, a low Wi-Fi connection, possibly because it's just not a good connection where you are in your school, or exactly right now is the rainy season. Sometimes my students complain they didn't have connection in their dorm, right? And it happens to me in my classrooms as well. And a solution with Hua Hin, with Plan B, print something out, have it in your flash drive. And for some of you, I like what you said, Ajahn Eka-Chai, you invest in something because you care about the lesson, you care about what you're teaching your students, and you have your own tablet. Some teachers who might not be able to get a tablet, again, they can have other means or resources. And your action plan for that, telling your students to explore this link on their own later, right? And an important point that you mentioned is the spontaneity, the creative teachers, where we have to just make do with what we have and think on our feet, oh, okay, that can't happen, what else do we need to do, right? Being creative on the spot, all right? So moving through this quite quickly, the reason for this activity is for us to think about what we would have our students do with a realistic problem. If this were an actual project with students, and you were going to work together collaboratively, teacher and students, to think of some possible solutions for this technology issue, this problem, what do your students need to do to work together in order to solve this problem? Or come up with something new, something creative, right, to deal with the problem. So this is something that we have to think about, right? For example, if this were a real problem, and it seems like it is, instead of besides the extra handouts or having your tablet, your students can also maybe write a proposal together and send it to the administration in the school and say, we have been having these problems for a long time now. Is it possible we can change our classroom? Or is it possible we have a different connector instead of True Move, or a different company to work with us? You know, so actually taking this outside the classroom. Instead of working with the problems in the classroom, the students work together to go outside and actually solve the problem. That's applying the critical thinking, evaluating the problem, seeing what we can do to solve it, and creativity, right? The how-to part. How can we work together? How can we collaborate to find a new solution to this problem?

0: ค่ะอาจารย์เชก็บอกว่าเมื่อเราระบุ identify ปัญหาแล้วนะคะทางแก้ก็อาจจะคือทำเป็นโปรเจกต์ให้นักเรียนเนี่ยนะคะลองหาทางแก้ดูนะคะโดยที่ส่งเสริมให้นักเรียนเนี่ยลองคิดหาวิธีแก้โดยคิดถึงสิ่งซึ่งอยู่ภายนอกนอกห้องเรียนนอกห้องเรียนนอกโรงเรียนนะคะเพื่อที่จะนำมาทำเป็นข้อเสนอแนะให้กับคุณครูหรือว่าผู้บริหารโรงเรียนนะคะในการที่จะแก้ปัญหาที่เกี่ยวกับเทคโนโลยีในชั้นเรียนค่ะ
1: Thank you. So this technology issues in the classroom, this part, this activity is just for you to think about what are some projects that I can work with my students. Perhaps you're working on something now or something that you can work with in the future. And last session I did talk about this final project. So I'm going to mention it again with a few more guidelines. This final project is project-based learning with your students using the 5 C's. And we're going through them one by one and also then combining all of them with each session. So in preparation for the ASEAN community, your task is to prepare this project. It could be a real project that you are doing, or it could be a project that is not yet in place, but it's something that you can do with your students, that it is realistic and possible. So you have another handout, and it's just for you to look at. You don't have to use it right now or fill it out. You don't have to complete it right away. But it does go through step by step how to plan for this project, right? What is your overall goal, your overarching goal for this project with your students? And of course, your goal is to present this project that integrates the 5 C's that we are discussing and their role in the ASEAN community, right? That's the ultimate goal. But maybe you have another goal as well. Besides the goal, you also have underneath that objectives. Goal is a bit different from objectives. Goal is more overarching, right? Objectives are more specific. And underneath the objectives would be the strategies, the how-tos to reach those objectives. So we are familiar, I'm sure, with the SMART goals, right? Specific, measurable, actionable, realistic, and timed. So this project that you're going to present to us in the last session on September 20th, 27th, I'm sorry. They should have these characteristics. It's a specific kind of project. It's measurable. It's actionable. Students can actually do this. It's realistic. And there's a time here. How long will it take? Will this be a whole semester? Will it just be a few weeks, right? So use this handout to help you think and brainstorm what kind of project it is you would like your students to do. Here are the guidelines. Since this is a broadcast session, we only have so much time for teachers to share their projects. So we would like you to send the materials to us via email by Tuesday the 24th of September, the latest. Okay. If you have it before that, excellent. But you will not present it until the 27th. Right? The reason is we would like to prepare your materials ahead of time. And unfortunately, only a few teachers from each site, Bangkok, Hua Hin, and Nong Khai, can have time to present, just because of the time limit, right? So if you send it in, you're guaranteed to present it here where I'm standing, or there in Hua Hin or Nong Khai, where you're sitting. And you must be prepared to share this. If you have a video, that's great. If you have an audio, that's great. PowerPoint slides, whatever you have. You could even have a sample a product, if you have some kind of product or concrete object, if you have one for your project, or a mock product, right? Because maybe you didn't do the project yet.

0: 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Preparing Our Students for the ASEAN Community with the 5Cs.Welcome you all to the English Language Teacher Training via video conference organized by the Distance Learning Foundation, the American Embassy Bangkok, and TOT Public Company Limited. This is the third session called Creative Thinking. This is the third session of our six sessions in this series on preparing our students for the ASEAN community with the 5Cs. And our trainer is Ajahn Charan Sanchez. Please welcome Ajahn Charan Sanchez.
1: Thank you, Ajahn. Good morning, everyone. Sawadee ka. Good morning, Bangkok, Hua Hin, Nong Khai, and the TV audience. I hope that you are ready for our third session today with the 5 C's. And the C in particular today is creative thinking. We're going to jump into that right away. And then we'll be talking about what we've been learning with the 5 C's in the past two sessions and trying to make those connections. So I hope you are ready for today. So as I said, it's creative thinking. We have to start thinking about

0: how creativity can help prepare our students here in Thailand for the opening of the ASEAN community in 2015, and how that also can prepare our students for the 21st century learning, for lifelong learning, not just learning in our schools. So the goals of this session are, first, to delve and explore creative thinking and its role in 21st century learning in the ASEAN community. The second one is when we're taking what we've just learned or what we've just explored in creative thinking with the other C's that we've discussed and talked about the past two sessions. And lastly, we're going to start concretely preparing for the final project that you'll present in the last session, where you will be up here sharing your ideas. So let's jump right into it, shall we? So what do the following have in common? In your packets, you see a small box, but here on the slide, it's much, much larger. I'll give you a moment or two to look at each picture and think about what do all of these have in common. If you can't see what they are or you're not sure of what they are, the top right, what do you think that is? Any site, Bangkok, Hua Hin, or Nong Khai, you can just use the microphone and say, I think I know what it is. Can you, what do you think it is? On the top right? Could you use the microphone? Okay. I think you said cell phone. Okay. So don't forget to use the microphone, just so you know, so you can. It's actually not a cell phone. Can anyone else guess? Hua Hin or Nong Khai, what do you think the top right is? Top right corner. I hope that you could see the slide clearly on the screen.
1: So,
0: let's put the slide back on the screen. What's that, sir? Yes, Nong Khai, could you?
1: Solar cell system.
0: Thank you, sir. Yes, solar panels.
1: Thank you.
0: Thank you, sir. Solar cells. Okay, how about to the left of the solar cells? What is that? Do we have a guess with a microphone? Oh, yes, here.
2: I think it's what they call in Thai, katong, that's made from bread.
0: Yes, right exactly. Yeah. It's a katong made from bread. Yeah, exactly. Thank you. And to the left of that katong, what is it? Do you think what? I see someone say it, but then could you use the microphone?
3: Yeah. I think it's a plate.
0: Like a license plate.
3: With the car, something like that.
0: Right. It's called the license plate. This license plate is from New York. Okay. But it's not a license plate anymore. Could you use that? Huh?
2: I think it's like a handbag.
0: Right. Yes. It used to be a license plate. It's an old one now, and now it's a handbag. Shoulder bag. Yes, my shoulder. It's not a handbag. Shoulder bag. Thank you, Adan. Okay, how about beneath the license plate handbag? Can you see, it's a little bit difficult to see, but that dress is made of newspapers. So newspapers is the material, it's the material that makes up the dress. Okay, old newspapers. How about the ones in the middle, the one in the top and the one in the bottom? I think the one in the top, you know. Right. It's a banana leaf, right? You put the, what is it called in Thai?

0: Of course, you know. It's called Tin Tai. What is the term? Could you use the microphone to share with everyone?
1: In Thai, called Khanom Sai Sai.
0: Khanom Sai Sai. Thank you. And it's very, when I see it, I think of Thailand. And in the bottom, you see, I think it's very clear, musical notes, right? Notes. It looks like a composition, you know, the lines for music, and you see the different notes. And the very last picture on the right in the bottom, a windmill, right? So now that we've identified what these are, what do they have in common? Here, anyone can say, any site could be Bangkok, Hua Hin, or Nong Khai. We could have many different answers. Take a risk, take a guess. It's okay. Yes.
2: I think it's common in our daily life because we can see every day when we walk along or drive along the road.
0: Okay, so we can see them in everyday life. Well, with music, we can't really see, but we can hear. Okay. What else do they have in common? Ajahn?
3: Yeah. To save environment, something like that.
0: Okay, saving the environment. Solar panel saves energy. The windmill could produce energy also. Other guesses? How about in Hua Hin or in Nong Khai? Take a guess. Make a leap. Except you don't have to leap from your chair. Leap in your brain. Yes, Ajahn here.
1: Take a look at the bottom right windmill. I think that nowadays the we cannot eat much more because I think it should be wind turbine.
0: Oh, okay.
1: Because a wind turbine can generate more energy to give the electrical appliance purpose. Yeah, more than windmill. And I think that wind turbine is its own speed. It can give much more energy than windmill. It's the alternative energy for us today. Thank you.
0: That's a very good point. You're thinking far ahead, far advanced. Actually, Ajahn Eckechai is exemplifying exactly what I need. All of these have in common, okay, you give up. There's a lot of, you have to make leaps today, leaps in session three. They all involved creativity, innovation, being inventive, thinking outside the box. You recognize the katong, right? But it's made of bread, right? You can eat it after. Maybe you don't put it in the water. Maybe you just eat it. And the solar panel, how is the solar panel inventive? Well, we can save energy and also create energy in a more efficient way. And Ajahn Eckechai just mentioned, well, the windmill, yes, we can produce energy, but a turbine is better. Thinking more, being more inventive. The license plate, why not make it into a bag? Right? So taking what's here and making something else, thinking out the bo outside the box. So they all have something creative behind it. So it was kind of a trick question because the session's about creativity, and those are examples, very few examples of creativity because there's so many more. Yes.
4: 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
0: Thank you. So now that we've established that one of the things they have in common is creativity, now it's your turn to share what you think creativity is. So what does being creative mean? What does creativity mean to you? To you. So think of a couple of examples.I'll give you 2 minutes to think of some examples and your definition of creativity.
4: ค่ะอาจารย์เชก็ถามนะคะว่าสำหรับท่านอาจารย์แล้วนะคะ creativity เนี่ยนะคะหรือว่า being creative เนี่ยหมายความว่าอะไรนะคะแล้วก็อยากให้อาจารย์นึกว่านึกถึงความหมายนะคะในของอาจารย์แล้วก็ยกตัวอย่างด้วยนะคะสัก 2-3 ตัวอย่างค่ะให้เวลา2 นาทีค่ะอาจารย์ปรึกษากันได้นะคะ

0: All right, so I hope you're wrapping up with your definition of creativity. And maybe you have an example or two to share with us of what creativity is. So let's start here with Bangkok, and then we'll follow with Hua Hin, and then Nong Khai. Who would like to share here first in Bangkok? What is creativity to you? What does being creative mean to you? And what are some examples you have?
1: Okay, for my, me and my partner, we think that creative thinking is something that we do not stop thinking, try to think something new and make something different, and we should have some reason or rationale behind what we are thinking. And some example, I saw some elementary student made milk carton to make a hat, or when we would like to congratulate someone who graduated, we put a banknote, maybe 10 baht or 20 baht or maybe 100 baht, to make a rose, a bunch of roses to give to someone we love or something like that.
0: Thank you. Right. A flower made out of money. Yes, congratulations, you have now graduated. Or, yes, a hat made out of old milk crates, you said, or milk cartons, right? Yeah, being creative, taking what's there and seeing something else. All right, thank you. How about in Hua Hin? What's your definition of creativity, and what are some examples?
2: I think creativity is an idea in producing something that can be useful or used or sell like this. For example, we can take the shell from the sea to make some souvenir. That's all. Thank you.
0: Right. Thank you. Right. Making something useful or practical, right? And what Ajahn Niramon here said in Bangkok was continuously thinking of something with a rationale or reason behind it. Similar to what you said, Hua Hin, about the practicality of this thing that you created or that you produced. And an example, taking shells and making jewelry or a necklace out of it. Okay. Thank you. And Nong Khai, what do we have there?
3: Yeah, I think that creative is the someone's imagination to produce or to get new thing. So that new thing is not true or false and doesn't need to be similar with the other. For example, that we bring some, like for example, from your picture that you have shown us at this moment, that from the, we have done the gratong from the bread, right?
0: Mm-hmm.
3: Yeah.
0: Okay, thank you. Right, creating something new, something unique,

0: All right, thank you. So now it's time for you to think of something new. So now that you were thinking of what creativity is and some examples, inspiration from what you know, now it's time for you to be inventors, creators, producers. You are going to work your brain, work that brain of yours. Okay, introduce a new sandwich to everyone, including the TV audience. And maybe a restaurateur will listen, will hear this and say, "Oh, that's a great idea." Okay. So, with your partner, your new partner, old partner, new group, create a new type of sandwich. And think about, what's this sandwich going to be made of? What are the ingredients? What kind of protein or meat will you have? Or maybe you won't have meat, right? Just, there is one rule. You have to be able to eat it. Okay? It has to be edible. It cannot be made of paper. Okay? You have to be able to go. Okay. So, what's the name of your sandwich? Why is this sandwich better than all the other sandwiches that you know? So, I'll give an example. In the United States, there's this famous deli in California called Carnegie Deli. This deli has many different sandwiches, and they're named after famous celebrities or celebrities. Celebrities, not all, I don't know all of them, but they're named after older celebrities, you know, classic celebrities. And they get the personality of the celebrity, and they put together a sandwich named, and think about, why is this ham associated with this celebrity, for example? You know, why would it be ham and not beef, right? So, or why would this sandwich have fish and not chicken? What kind of celebrity would eat that? That's one example. Other examples could be from a diner. There are many diners. There are restaurants that you can eat at night very late, and they have very fun names with their burgers. You know, it could be something, for example, like the money maker. You know, that's the name of the burger, and it would have maybe a lot of lettuce because it's colored green, right? And or maybe like a really thick burger. You know, so it's up to you. It's your sandwich. Think of what's in it. What's the name and why is it good? 2 minutes.
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0: All right, so I hope some of you are ready to share what your sandwich is, or it could be a burger or a wrap. It's up to you. This time we'll start with Nong Khai, and then followed by Hua Hin, and then here in Bangkok. Do you have a sandwich to share with us, a new and fabulous sandwich?
2: Okay, I'm Chodisha, I'm from Nong Khai.
0: Good morning.
2: Good morning. I want to share about sandwich. The sandwich in my school, I taught the student already about sandwich.
0: Excellent.
2: The student made a sandwich already. The sandwich in my school, the student made from herb and the herb made in great

0: And the student, some students use herb in sandwich and made a sandwich look like the cartoon the student like. For example, I have the picture, but I cannot show now.
1: Oh no. Can you give an example of one of the cartoon figures, and what are the kinds of herbs, the Thai herbs that you used?
0: Yes, and use the herb.
1: What kind of herb? Which kinds? Which ones? You could say it in Thai. It's okay.
0: Yes.
1: Which ones? Herb. You could say it in Thai.
0: For example, pepper. Peppermint. Mm.
1: Mm-hmm.
0: Ingredient in the sandwich.
1: Okay.
0: Okay, thank you.
1: Okay, all right. I would like to explain a little bit more. It's shaped into a cartoon character or named after a cartoon character? The shape of the sandwich or the name of the sandwich?
0: For example, the lemon.
1: Mm-hmm.
0: Ham talo, a pool, and some students use the carrots
1: mm.
0: make the eye form for the sandwich.
1: Yes.
0: And,
1: all right. Thank. Uh huh.
0: Okay. Thank you.
1: Thank you. Okay. So now it's a little bit clearer. What you were saying. So different cartoon characters that they like, and they would draw with the herbs and the vegetables. Oh, that's very nice. Very nice. And I'm sure you had many different kinds of cartoon characters and also different herbs and vegetables that you used to make them. All right, thank you. How about in Hua Hin? What is your new sandwich called, and what's in it?
2: My new sandwich is called sticky rice sandwich.
1: Sticky rice sandwich.
2: Yes, yes. I use the sticky rice, replace the sandwich, replace the bread. Yes, and I put the chili sauce and another vegetable or fruit. For example, pineapple, tomato, papaya. Or sometimes we have to make some papaya salad into
1: okay.
2: the...
1: Okay, so instead of vegetables, you're putting fruit
2: pineapple.
1: In the sandwich.
2: Salad, tomato.
1: Pineapples of fruit.
2: Uh-huh. Papaya, cucumber, everything that you want.
1: Okay, so fruits and vegetables.
2: Yes.
1: That's a really tall sandwich.
2: Yes. Big mouth.
1: But that's very interesting. Yes.
2: Uh-huh.
1: So the sticky rice is the bread.
2: Yes.
1: And then in between are fruits and vegetables.
2: Uh-huh. Or
1: and
2: another
1: chili
2: way.
1: Sauce.
2: Yes, I have one sandwich that I want to present to you. In every morning, I love to eat the sandwich. Use the chili sauce with the bread and put the cheese into the bread and eat for my breakfast every day. Very, very delicious. From
1: wow.
2: Uh-huh. Chili sauce with cheese. It's okay. Thank you.
1: It sounds good. Thank you. It'll definitely wake you up. it's not maybe not the sticky rice sandwich, maybe it's called the wake up call or the alarm clock. Oh wow, very nice. Who wants to try that? Now maybe you can bring some to your coworkers in Hua Hin next time. Okay, how about here in Bangkok? Yes.
3: Good morning.
1: Good morning.
3: In our group are the same like Hua Hin, but we put something different. In our group, we talk about sticky rice too, but we call sticky rice sandwich with egg. The ingredients of egg,

0: We fry egg with a small pieces of onion, tomato, pork chop, and soy sauce and some pepper.
1: Mm.
0: And we mix together and we fry it in a pan.
1: Mm.
0: And we make it in a round shape or square shape. And we make a sticky rice like a blade.
1: Mm.
0: And after that, we put

0: can. Mm. Or sometimes, or something like that. A little bit vegetable up to you if you want something like that, make it green. Mm. And the sticky, sometimes if we want to eat it, you know, original is okay. And if you want to grill it, we can grill the, there is a country in our ASEAN, we have to know the sticky rice. Mm. Mm-hmm. Okay, thank you.
1: Thank you. Wow, everyone here is smiling and thinking of this sandwich, this new sandwich. So what is the name of your sandwich?
0: Sticky rice sandwich with egg.
1: Sticky rice sandwich, nothing like, can we think of a new name, a new label for this sticky rice sandwich with egg? Stick to me. Stick to me sandwich.
0: Stick me.
1: Yeah, stick to me. Stick, you know, to stick me. To me means I really like you, so... Or someone or something really likes me, mm-hmm. so it sticks to me.
0: Oh, yes.
1: So sticky rice sticking to me because it likes me and I like it. Mm. Yeah. You know what's, you know, maybe you can make this
0: yes.
1: in the next 2 weeks. You can make your new sandwich, take a picture and send it to us and we'll make everyone hungry in the next session and show your new sandwich. Right? Right? It's a good idea? Okay. Yes, another sandwich here.
2: Good morning.
1: Good morning.
2: I have a new sandwich. My sandwich called in my group, name it Ramayana sandwich.
1: Ramayana sandwich.
2: Yes.
1: Oh, what's in it?
2: And what are the ingredients? That is the satay, you know, the satay, any kind of meat you can, because every religion and nationality can eat it, depends that or pork, beef or whatever. And for the vegetables, you can put the cucumbers, peppers, red onions, and another thing, another part of the sandwich, you can put the peanut butters with the chili sauce to make the steak. Mm. So that means the kind of Indian taste.
1: Right.
2: Because the mix between West and East, mm-hmm. peanut butters and chili sauce mm-hmm. to make the sauce that can eat with the eat with the beef and meat inside and put it like condos, three stacks of sandwich like that, and put the meat between, and the bottom is the peanut butter and the green, the vegetables on top. So that make it kind of the taste of wake you up with the chili sauce.
1: Oh, wow, right.
2: That's what I call Ramayana. Actually, it's a steak. It's a steak that you can eat but in steak that you grilled it, but you put it with the bread and peanut butters. So make the West and the East between
1: combine.
2: See together.
1: All right.
2: Yeah, thank you.
1: Thank you. Another burger that's making me a little bit hungry, actually. Okay, after this session, you're going to run out and not have any of these burgers because you have to make them. Oh, this is great. Thank you. All right. So now with these burgers, sandwiches, right? Now you're going to market or advertise your sandwich, okay? An ad spot. So it's called an ad spot, a short ad spot. Pretend that some company is going to sponsor you, and you are now going to have your chance to sell your sandwich. But you are responsible for creating the pitch or the commercial, whatever you're going to say, right? The selling point. What are the words, the phrases you are going to use to try to convince people to buy your sandwich? Okay, so short ad spot. Could be 3-4 sentences. All right, how will you convince other people to buy your sandwich?

0: church, what will you say?
1: ค่ะหลังจากท่านอาจารย์ได้สร้างสรรค์นะคะแซนด์วิชในรูปแบบต่างๆแล้วนะคะอาจารย์เชก็อยากจะให้อาจารย์ลองคิดคำที่จะโฆษณาแซนด์วิชของอาจารย์นะคะจะเป็นสโลแกนจะเป็น catchy words catchy phrases นะคะสัก 2-3 ประโยคแค่นั้นนะคะเพื่อที่จะโฆษณาแซนด์วิชของอาจารย์ค่ะให้เวลา3นาทีค่ะคิดคำโฆษณา
0: All right, so I hope you're finishing up. If not, you can create what you're going to say last minute. This time we'll start with Hua Hin, and then followed by Nong Khai, and then end with Bangkok. So I just would like to ask a favor. When you are going to sell your sandwich, try to play with your voice. I think many of us, I should say all of us,are used to listening to advertisements on the radio or on TV, even before the movies. You know how people talk, right? To sell a product. So have some fun. Exercise your throat, your voice today. Hua Hin, are we ready?
2: Yes, okay, good morning. Okay.
0: Good morning.
2: Go back to our sandwich that we have. Present
0: yes.
2: Before our advertisement that we're going to present. Our slogan is big, bite, and best. Okay, and that's all. Big, bite, and best.
0: Big, bite, and best. Okay, all right. Thank you. I know you had a short amount of time, but that's a good beginning.Right. Big, bite, best. B, B, B. Yeah, in writing, in creative writing, that's called alliteration. That's when the consonant is repeated. The first consonant of every word is repeated. So it's more catchy. B, B, B. Right? Okay. Thank you. How about in Nong Khai? Maybe something a little longer than that. If not, it's okay.
3: So because our sandwich is made of herbal, right? So our slogan is, don't be afraid of being fat. Eat me, herbal sandwich. That's it.
0: Thank you. Don't be afraid of being fat. Eat me, herbal sandwich. All right. Thank you. So it's like a command, right? Don't be afraid. Eat me. Okay, how about here in Bangkok? Ajahn Ekachai, yes.
4: AdSpot, connecting you to better health and dynamic growth.
0: Connecting you to better health and
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0: Dynamic growth. 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Okay. Any more from any of the sites?I saw a lot of people talking. Can't just be one. Okay.
5: Okay. Feel hungry, need healthy, taste our organic tofu sandwich.
0: Yeah, thank you. I think we're getting, what is it? Can you repeat that again? Could you repeat it again?
5: Feel hungry, need healthy, taste,our organic tofu sandwich. Because our sandwich made by tofu and mushroom inside.
0: I see. Feel hungry? Are they sentences or questions? Sentences, right? I mean declarative sentence. So feel hungry. Need healthy. Taste our new organic tofu sandwich. I like that. It's...short, a little bit longer, and longer, right? If that was going to be in a poster, it would be feel hungry, short, need healthy, a little longer, taste our newer, you know? So it's like a triangle, like the food pyramid, maybe. I'm just thinking too much. Yes, oh, back there. We need a microphone over there. Anyone hungry yet? No? Sorry.
6: Good morning, everybody.
0: Good morning.
6: For me, my sandwich is, my slogan is very short. It says, your easy healthy is all we need. That means a simple sandwich, but easy to buy. We will sell service then. We will service you then. Very easy to buy, cheap, and very traditional.
0: Easy to buy and easy to eat, and it's good for you.
6: Yes.
0: Okay.
6: Your easy healthy is all we need.
0: Your easy healthy is all we need. And if you know, if you also listen to that, it has a kind of a song with it. E-E-E, your easy, healthy is all we need.
6: Yes.
0: Yeah. It's called assonance in, in literary writing. Assonance, that's when the vowel sounds are repeated, right?
6: Yes.
0: Very nice.
6: Thank you.
0: Yay. Okay, so I'm getting all excited, and now we have to think. How was this previous activity about the sandwiches exercising your creative brain? How was it applying your, how were you applying your creativity? What was creative about this? And how would you adapt this to your class? So it's a two-part question that I would like you to answer. How are you exercising the creativity, the creative part of your brain? And secondly, how would you adapt this to your class? If you already tried something like this in your class, how would you take parts of this and change what you already did in your class? Okay, so about 2 minutes to think about your two answers.
1: ค่ะ หลังจากคิดแซนด์วิชแล้วก็คิดสโลแกนแล้วนะคะอาจารย์เชก็ตั้งคำถามอีก2คำถามนะคะว่ากิจกรรมที่อาจารย์ทำเนี่ยนะคะอาจารย์ apply creativity อย่างไรนะคะมันไปช่วยทำให้อาจารย์เนี่ยมีความคิดนะคะคิดเรื่องที่สร้างสรรค์นะคะคิดสร้างสรรค์สิ่งแซนด์วิชออกมาแปลกๆเนี่ยอย่างไรนะคะแล้วก็อาจารย์จะปรับกิจกรรมนี้นะคะให้เข้ากับนักเรียนของอาจารย์ได้อย่างไรค่ะสัก2นาทีค่ะ
0: All right, so let's start with Bangkok with these two questions, and then we'll follow with Hua Hin and then Nong Khai. So how about here, teachers in Bangkok? Would you like to share your ideas about the two questions? How were these? How was the sandwich activity exercising and applying creativity, and how would you adapt it to your class? Yes.
7: Good morning again, because I just already talked with my friends, and I just think about it just cannot be just sandwich. You can make the bread like that and use the block, I mean the model that make the canapé, you know that one, and put the model like a heart shape or something, and you can use the sticky rice just like my friend said too, and put a little grilled pork or something,
0: filling,
7: and make another canapé, and this thing can be adapted to the student, to the project, just like how to make something, just like how to make canapés or how to make sandwich, and you can, and this activity can help the student learn from the processing to make something out, start from the listening, because they have to learn from the teachers first, that the first thing that they can learn vocabulary is first, that bread and the ingredients, what else, and another thing they learn about the verbs thing. I mean,

0: the spread, cut, and all those. Mm-hmm. Another thing, they can know how to write, how to read. I mean, it can help them info skills.
1: Mm-hmm.
0: And actually, they can bring the project works, just like the handbooks or the small book of themselves.
1: Mm-hmm. Exactly.
0: And they know, at least they know how to make breakfast for themselves in the morning.
1: Right.
0: Yes.
1: Thank you.
0: Thank
1: for
0: you.
1: Excellent. Right. It's a it's a big project, but a useful project, right? Going back again to what we were saying earlier, how creativity is also producing something that's useful and practical. And this can be practical for our students, making them also responsible and more conscious about what they're eating. And you mentioned the model. How we are exercising creativity is taking a simple model or framework and using that model to create something else. Okay. Thank you. How about anyone else here in Bangkok? Something different? Yes.
2: The previous activities ignite me and my student to prepare themselves in an emergency case. Last week, I taught them in the lesson of the hurricane. But previously at my school, I teach English for Science also.
1: Mm-hmm.
2: And I merge your activity into my lessons. It goes smooth.
1: Oh.
2: Yeah, it goes smooth. But this is an individual task. I assign them to imagine themselves if they are a volunteer and our neighboring countries has a natural disaster, for example, hurricane or tsunami, and you are the volunteer, and you have you have to know about their geographical background and their national background, something like that. Which item you will prepare and put in the rescue bag, which will be sent after that to that country who get an affect the natural disaster. For example, that Indonesia, majority of the people is Muslim, and if you are volunteer, yeah, it's not appropriate too much if you send pork to them, right?
1: Mm-hmm.
2: Okay, this is I think that this activity that motivate and create and give them opportunity to try, think out of the box, not only to be useful for themselves, but also it's very practical for them to use in the near future and anytime they had the opportunity and occasion to give and to be the full position to be the volunteer in the near future. Thank you.
1: Thank you. That's an excellent example that you were combining the culture bag also into a survival kit, similar to what Ajahn Fai and Dalat talked about. What would you put in your bag if you were traveling to another country? Here's if you were volunteering, what would you put in the bag to help those in a neighboring country? Perhaps an ASEAN community member country. And you added the food portion to basically say that students should be aware of what people eat in this neighboring country and to show respect for their culture. I cannot bring pork because most people, for example, your example with Indonesia, they will not eat pork or they cannot eat pork. So you bring another type of food. Yeah, that's a great way of adapting it and combining the other projects we were talking about. Okay, thank you. And how about in Hua Hin?
3: The previous activity can help to exercise my creative brain. I will give you
1: I'm sorry, it was just a little bit low. Okay, I'm sorry. Go ahead.
3: I will give you some example. First, we can think in the different way or differently. And we can create or produce a new things and share the idea to each other. That's all, thanks.
1: All right, thank you. That's so very general, yet still applying to what we can do with our students. It's thinking of something different, something new, just as we've been talking about creativity, and then sharing them with others. Because once we share and collaborate with others, then they can also think of something new. So it's a collaborative project where

creativity can flourish and thrive, and we can have different inventions to help each other. Thank you. And Nong Kai, how is this activity, the sandwich activity, exercising creativity, and how would you apply it or adapt it, change it a little bit for your class?

0: I will give my student to watch many of ad spots, both in Thai and in English. Then I will ask my student to create their own ad spot, and then let them show in front of the class. And after they have done all, I will assign them to vote what ad spot is the most favorite in this class. Yeah.
1: All right. Thank you. That sounds quite fun, actually. That's also an exercise in writing, right? How to put words together. And this would be not just listening to different spots and vocabulary and language, but actually putting new phrases together, having fun and experimenting with language, and then trying to sell something using that language. And of course, building confidence and sharing your creativity in front of classmates and friends. And the voting part is also a nice addition to the project or to the activity, because then the students they have the freedom to choose what they like, right? And so it makes it everything student-oriented. It's student-centered. There, it's all about them. All right. Thank you very much.
2: Yeah, Jin Che, I think Ajahn Chiliao Si has something to add to that.
3: I think maybe because all of we can have our student. We can have our students doing like a small project, like you ask them to do anything they like, not just a sandwich. You can ask them to think of their own like product, and then ask them to create their own product and make the ad spot, and then they come out and present it in front of the class. I think that will be another way to help create having more creativity in the classroom.
1: Thank you.
2: Yes. Yeah, and also I think that creativity makes us makes the lesson more interesting, more stimulating for the students, instead of, you know, something simple or perhaps boring, you know, in the lesson. Yeah, when we ask the students to think of something new, something strange, something unique, yeah, and combine it in the class, in the activities, I think that would help them more excited to join, to share ideas.
1: Mm. Yes, indeed. Yes, if students are interested in the topic or in the lesson, they'll enjoy the lesson more, right? Because it's something that they like, rather than, oh no, not that again, right? We don't like that. All right, thank you. So now I want you to think about ASEAN community members and Thailand's place in it. I would like you to think of an invention, or two, if you want to push yourself, right, that is needed in Thailand, an invention that we need right now. What does Thailand need? And the other ASEAN community members, what kind of invention needs to be created, to be presented? Why is this needed? So about 2 minutes. Yes, using creativity, right? I would just like you to name an invention. What do you think Thailand really needs right now? And in its relation to the ASEAN community, what is needed? What kind of invention? I don't want to give you I could try to give you an example, but I think you could do it. Okay, but
2: ค่ะกิจกรรมนี้นะคะอาจารย์เชก็อยากให้ท่านอาจารย์นะคะลองคิดดูว่าสิ่งประดิษฐ์อะไรนะคะที่คิดว่าประเทศไทยต้องการนะคะแล้วก็ประเทศอาเซียนต้องการด้วยนะคะในยุคที่เรากำลังจะก้าวเข้าสู่การเป็นประชาคมอาเซียนค่ะสัก2 นาทีค่ะใช้ความคิดสร้างสรรค์ของอาจารย์นะคะ

0: Okay. So we'll start with Bangkok, followed by Nong Khai, and then end with Hua Hin. What are some or one invention that you think Thailand needs? Okay, I think we, okay, Ajahn Eka-chai first, and then back there, or you want to go first? You have the microphone. Okay, I think she will go. She had raised her hand before.
1: Hello again. It's such a funny idea. It's not my idea, it's not her idea, but I agree with her. She has no voice to speak. It's a translator machine. It's a machine. It contains 10 languages from 10 countries. It's really made as smart as it can. And when, yeah, just like magnet and stick on our clothes, shoes, whatever. When we went to Laos and if the Laos people speak it to us, it's through the machine and it's become a Thai language. There are no need to the translator or the interpreter, though, no need.
0: And no dictionary.
1: No dictionary at all, but just talk to each other, but it's through the machine.
0: Okay. That sounds interesting. Kind of like, I don't know if any of you have watched X-Men or Star Trek. You know, they have the pin. Maybe you could just talk to the pin, and the pin will talk to the person. All
2: Yeah.
0: right, thank you. Very much.
1: You're welcome.
0: And Ajahn Eka-chai here.
3: Actually, demand and supply should go along well, but nowadays it's not perfect match anymore.

0: Right. I think that the invention that in Thailand and our neighboring countries should must have right now is the hybrid engine.
1: Mm.
0: Maybe that for our cars.
1: Mm.
0: And as we know that our government want the Thai people have their own car, right? It's not go along well because there are huge amount of car, but energy is very less, right? And hybrid engine normally is composed of the electricity and gas, right? That means if you run out of gas in the engine, you can switch to the electricity mode.
1: Mm-hmm.
0: But I think that if we can invent this, it's going to be okay for today. Electricity and carbon dioxide.
1: Mm.
0: Uh-huh. Because as we know that we have the inhale oxygen and exhale carbon dioxide, right? Carbon dioxide, we should that recycle carbon dioxide which we exhale to be alternative energy instead of using oil.
1: Mm.
0: I think it should be more productive.
1: Mm.
0: And beg from the God and from the paradise to to give us the like this person.
1: Mm.
0: Thank you.
1: All right, thank you. Yes, creating a new kind of hybrid car or a hybrid vehicle. There are many cars here, and people who can't afford cars here in Thailand would like their own car. And as we know, with Bangkok traffic, it's sometimes very impossible to even breathe next to traffic, right? Because of all the fumes and the combustion. So to have a cleaner city also, and using the carbon dioxide that's produced as a form of energy, you're saying. Some kind, we need a genius or a group, a team of geniuses to collaborate and work on this. All right, thank you, sir. All right, anyone, how about in Nong Khai?
2: Good morning.
1: Good morning.
2: I think the invention is needed in Thailand is something that make our product have more, have higher quality. Maybe amazing fertilizers for agricultural product. It can make our life better and it's easier. And the farmer will be happy too. Thank you.
1: Thank you. Right. I guess you said an amazing fertilizer. Not sure yet what that is, but the idea is there, right? If we continue developing perhaps a safe fertilizer, safe for us to eat, safe for the animals, safe for the plants, safe for the soil, right? Since Thailand is very strong in agriculture, and it depends on the country depends on agriculture for the economy. Right, excellent. And Hua Hin?
3: Our invention for Hua Hin is the same, the teacher from Bangkok, but we call my invention is translation box. Yes, we have to bring it all time when we see or when we meet some foreigner from the other country from ASEAN. Some people cannot use English. Or some people cannot understand English, but sometimes when we want me to help, we act or we role play something. But I don't understand if we have the translation box. They said and the translation box is translate in Thai, and I understand. I can help them. Okay, thank you.
1: Oh, thank you. Okay, instead of translation pin or button, we have a translation box. And we could even go into a translation app. You know, most people have their smartphones, maybe some kind of application rather than just a dictionary or translator. App developers out there, are you listening?
4: Can I have more idea from our team?
1: Of course.
4: Hello. So we would like to get a low-cost, high-speed train that can travel around ASEAN country. Even we can travel by plane, but sometimes because of air ticket is so high for us. So we need like a very low cost, but high speed train. and the more benefit, because traveling on the plane, you cannot see the beautiful scenery in our ASEAN country, and you cannot drop off or stop by. But if you take the train, you can stop by or drop off any city or country that you would like to visit, and you can see the beautiful scenery of our ASEAN community. Thank you.
1: Thank you. Low-cost, high-speed train. Okay, so Ministry of Transportation, I hope you are listening.
4: Right.
1: Yes, it's that is quite a feat, right? F-E-A-T. That's quite a big challenge to all the countries. That's actually a peak collaboration among ASEAN
4: to
1: be able to travel very easily.
4: Right.
1: But that is an ideal that we would like to see in the future.
4: You.
1: Right, connected physically through train tracks. Right,
5: ค่ะก็ได้ invention มามากมายนะคะที่มีซ้ำกันก็คือ translator หรือว่า translation button translation pin translation box นะคะแล้วก็อาจารย์เชก็แนะนำ translation app 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encourage people Thai people to improve their English
1: right.
5: so there should not be English language translation in the box ค่ะแล้วก็ยังมีเรื่อง fertilizer อีกนะคะแล้วก็ low cost high speed train ค่ะ
1: Thank you. So now we're going into thinking about creativity and what other people say about it. And here's quite a long quote that I can say. I can just say it out loud for those who can't see it very well on the slide. It's said by Robert Sternberg of Tufts University in Massachusetts. Successful individuals are those who have creative skills to produce a vision for how they intend to make the world a better place for everyone. Analytical intellectual skills to assess their vision and those of others. Practical intellectual skills to carry out their vision and persuade people of its value. And wisdom to ensure that their vision is not a selfish one. So thinking about this quotation, or what he said that's quoted, why are creative thinking skills important for the ASEAN community? This is called a popcorn question, meaning anyone can pop up and say their answer, or whatever they think from any site. Whatever you're thinking now.
5: ค่ะจากโค้ดนี้นะคะคำถามก็คือว่าทำไม creative thinking ถึงได้มีความทักษะ creative thinking skill นะคะถึงได้มีความสำคัญใน ASEAN community ค่ะ
1: Okay, so for this popcorn question, who would like to pop up and share what they think about creative skills in the ASEAN community?
6: Okay, because we are going to be ASEAN citizen in the future, so we have to think something that to create that to show that we care our members of ASEAN and we share something together to be one community in the future.
1: Right. Thank you. A lot of that is the collaboration. Right, we talked about it just a few minutes ago. When a lot of people work together, a lot more ideas are born, right? Because everyone, you put your heads together and something could be created new and unique out of it, or something different, right? So in that sense, the collaboration can produce creativity or can then increase creativity or make it stronger. And remember, the idea of being creative is to push boundaries, to take risks. It's not just thinking out of the box, it's jumping out of the box and not being afraid of what will happen, because you have to be responsible for what will happen, and you will then work with what you can to make sure that your vision will follow through. And this quotation was talking about vision, right? Not just sight, but future vision, right? So it's creating the vision because you have a certain goal, and then assessing that vision, which means to think about, is this a good thing or a bad thing, right? What's good about it? What's bad about it? Let's change it a bit. And then you have to then carry out or apply this vision. And so that way you can get other people also to work with you. And then ensure this vision, which means you want people to be able to benefit from it too. And it's not just you who benefits, but those around you. And that would be the ASEAN community members. So it's a matter of creating something, then working with other people, right? So in that sense, it's about taking risks. It's about analyzing the risk. It's about dealing with the risks. So with that in mind, we're going to watch a video from Dr. Marty Anderson. She made a video for us about creativity. While you're listening, I'd like you to listen carefully and think about the main points that she's making. And please do share what you learned from Dr. Marty's short speech.
5: Dr. Marty Anderson, เป็นคลิปวิดีโอนะคะซึ่งอาจารย์ได้พูดถึง creativity นะคะให้เรานะคะก็ชมแล้วก็ลองโน้ตดูนะคะว่า main point ที่อาจารย์มาที่พูดถึงนั้นคืออะไรคะ
7: สวัสดีค่ะ and hello dear colleagues and friends in Bangkok and Hua Hin and wherever else you're calling in from today. It's a pleasure to be here. I'mContacting you from Vermont in the United States, where it's a beautiful summer day, and I'm here on a leave visiting family and friends. Ajahn Naraporn and Ajahn Shay asked if I could come to you via this medium of a short video clip to talk a little bit about the five C's in your work as teachers, but in particular to focus on creativity and creative thinking. And I'm delighted to try to address that question, and I've just got a few minutes in which to put out some thoughts for you as you move on to the next of the five C's. Creativity is probably one of those words that intimidates us probably too much, because I think oftentimes we think about people who are creative and they're not us. You know, my brother's a great photographer, my uncle's an artist, or else we think about those people who have really produced amazing works of art, music, architecture, what have you, and we think about those as being the creative people or the creative thinkers of our time. And what's also interesting, of course, is that the people I might come up with as being very creative, how I might term that, would be different from the ones that you as Thais would think of as being the most creative. So we come up with a little bit of a struggle even when we deal with that word, because it's kind of loaded and we've got ideas about what it means. And then we consider the truth of the upcoming ASEAN 2015, where Thailand is joining 9 other countries to become part of this larger consortium that includes all of these diverse people from around parts of Asia. And when we think about, okay, what is creativity going to mean as Thailand joins the ASEAN community? And for you as teachers, what is it going to mean? In previous sessions, we've talked quite a lot about what it's going to mean for Thailand to become part of ASEAN. And because you're English teachers, oftentimes we focused on the fact that English is going to be the language of ASEAN. So Thailand needs to catch up. We've talked about that. Singapore and Malaysia, everybody fears they're going to have a jump start economically and in terms of job opportunities because they have a stronger history of English as a language. But Thailand is moving forward. You are working very hard. You, as teachers of English, are working hard, and with your students, and through the benefits provided by the Distance Learning Foundation, you have a lot to offer now in that realm. But what does this all mean when we think about the topic of creativity? If creativity is not about being a great artist or being the most interesting architect, then what does it mean when we're thinking about being teachers? One of the things that I encourage you to think about, and when I'm done talking, I'm sure Ajahn Chay will have you work in small groups or something. You can talk about who are the most creative people that you know. And as you think in your own life, it might be one of your aunties who always was able somehow to put beautiful meals on the table, even though there weren't a lot of resources in the family. Or you might think about one of your children who perhaps doesn't do particularly well at school, but boy, does he have good ideas about how to fix the engine in your car or how to make things happen that might not otherwise occur. So we have to think about creativity as anything that's bringing innovation, new thought, and curiosity to bear on whatever the situation may be. I think about the recent floods. I mean, they're getting to be a little bit ancient history now, I guess, 2 years ago almost. But think about how people had to come together and formulate new ways of making things happen. Think about the pictures you saw in the Bangkok Post or on the news of people strapping together a bunch of styrofoam to float provisions through water in order to get to an elderly person in a building that didn't have any provisions. Think about how soy dogs and cats rescued all of those poor animals that were stranded through using a whole range of creative tools and techniques. Think about the tsunami that occurred several years ago now and how Thais down in the south really came together to solve problems in new and innovative ways. So think about how, for ASEAN 2015, creativity is really about solving problems in new ways and doing things differently and bringing your particular Thai skills and skill set to bear in the whole region. Because Thais have things that they know how to do that nobody else does and ways of operating in the world that are unique to you. And in order to participate in this broader community, it'll be important for you to think about your own creativity. And remember, it's not just something that you do by yourself. Oftentimes, creativity is not the solo artist in a studio by himself or herself. It's really what happens collaboratively with other people. I just want to give you one example before I close off. I've met one of my young colleagues in Bangkok is a young man named Amaret Charanpon, and he is really a force to be reckoned with. He went to high school at Rumrudi. He went to college at Thammasat. He speaks English beautifully, and he doesn't know how that happened because he's never been to an English-speaking country in his life. But he has opened a number of innovative things in Bangkok, including a social business space where if you're a young entrepreneur who has got a good idea and you want to get going, AIM, which is what he calls himself, can help you by offering a weekend spot where you can bring your idea and collaborate with other like-minded young or old entrepreneurs. There's an entrepreneurship and a creativity in Thailand that surpasses anything I've seen perhaps anywhere else in the world. So I say, study it, go for it, and bring your best selves to bear in ASEAN 2015. Thank you so much. Khap khun kha, sawadee kha.
1: Yes, thank you, Ajahn, Dr. Marty, for your wise words. So what are some of her main points that struck you that were new to you or something that you knew, but now, yes, I agree completely. What are some things that you agree with or things that you disagree with and would like to share? Again, another popcorn question. Some important things you'd like to highlight. Yes, here in Bangkok.
8: Yes. I like some point of her because the point that how people comes together to solve the problem in a new way. Mm-hmm. I like this point.
1: Right. Exactly. Creativity is not just also about creating something new, but there's a purpose, which is also what we have been talking about since the beginning of the session. It's for a practical purpose, and a lot of this is to solve a problem, to find some kind of solution to something that is needed, right? For example, with the inventions for Thailand, what is it that we need to help others? So yes, to solve a problem. Other points that struck you, that you thought were amazing, and or that you thought, hey, I thought that too. Well, while you're thinking about that, you are going to go into groups, but for a very short time. And I want you to think of someone that you know in your family, or even could be yourself, who you think is creative, and in what way is this person creative? I want you to think about the creativity that is around you, the people that you know that you didn't think were creative, but now with Dr. Marty's speech, actually are creative. Or think of organizations here in Thailand that exemplify this creativity, this critical thinking that helps solve problems in society, or even a product. Okay, so it says 2 minutes, but I think we can make this 1 minute, right? Mm-hmm. I think we can make this 1 minute.
5: ค่ะหลังจากฟังท่านอาจารย์มาร์ตี้นะคะก็อาจารย์เชก็อยากจะให้อาจารย์ลองคิดดูนะคะว่าที่อาจารย์มาร์ตี้พูดนะคะว่า creativity 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
1: โอเค so that quick minute was quite quick so any site can share turn on their microphone or say hey I have an example of someone I know or an organization or product
8: Okay.
1: Yes.
8: I think of, oh no, not I. It's my friend idea about the king, our king.
1: Yes.
8: And he think about sufficiency economy. It's our like advantage to stay together in ASEAN. Right. If we are in sufficiency economy,to lead our lives.
1: Right, right.
8: Thank you.
1: Thank you. Right, the ultimate example for Thai, right? King Phumipon, right? The idea that you have to be sufficient and responsible, but also help each other in that way too. And in a way, it's autonomy, right? Being able to support yourself as well, and being wise about with what you have, right? Okay. Anyone else?Popcorn.
0: Mm-hmm.
1: Yes.
0: I just seen her this morning. I really don't know her name. Before I came to join the conference, I dropped the bus at the opposite the TOT Public Company Limited, and I have my breakfast, the rice porridge, along the way, mm-hmm. and at that time the.Opposite me is the mother, young mother, and young children. They are eating porridge together. And why I was eating, mother blame her child, don't be naughty. And why she so was blaming her child, she taught her child at the same time. At that time, a boy, he is drinking a milk, a, a, a, but, a, um, a

0: milk, cotton. And actually, right, of course, they match both language, Thai language and English language. Mother forced him to pronounce the brand. The brand is, as I heard, foremost.
1: Foremost.
0: Right, foremost. Uh-huh. And if you

0: It's and what was it, Harper? Now, my mom, please forgive me. Don't be angry with me. Tell me, please. I beg you. Yeah, mm. It's really lovely. Yeah, mm. It's really lovely. Mm. And yeah, for sure, mother is mother, mm. So must apologize her child, mm. Must excuse her child. The final letter is T. Mm-hmm. Okay. It's very lovely atmosphere that I can experience this morning. Mm. It's very interesting that mm. it's just like a curriculum in family.
1: Mm.
0: Yeah, right. Thank right. you.
1: Thank you. Mother is the first teacher, right? Okay. You must eat your food and learn how to spell this using English, right? All right, helping her son out. Oh, thank you. Mm, a creative punishment, Ajahn Naraporn is saying, right? And I'm sure she probably would still let him eat it. He wouldn't really get in trouble, right? But it's a way to get her child to do something, but in a more creative way. Yes, thank you. Any other? Yes.
2: I was thinking about a kind of food supplement, a natural food supplement I've tried this one, very effective. It's like made of 12 kinds of fruits and vegetables, very natural, put inside in a capsule. Mm-hmm. And what makes me very interesting about this kind of food supplement is the capsule itself is made of natural food, unlike the other kind of capsule, which is very synthetic. Mm. When it went into your stomach, it will not be melted very easily. Mm-hmm. But this kind of capsule is made of a natural thing, and it will be melted only around 5 minutes, just like that. And most of us, we would like to eat every kind of food every day. But unfortunately, we're not able to do that, right? Mm-hmm. So this kind of medicine was invented for people, for us to take every day, mm-hmm. because just like that, we are very busy of our work, mm-hmm. so we're not able to eat this many kind of fruit. Mm-hmm. So this kind of capsule, when we take it, it's like we all ate this kind of the 12 fruits.
1: Right.
2: So I'm very much I'm interacted with this. And one thing more before I finish, this with included with spirulina. I think every one of us familiar with spirulina. And spirulina provides protein 65 to 70% more than the beef that we eat.
1: Right.
2: So it's very good for both vegetarian and meat-eating people.
1: Right.
2: Okay.
1: All right.
2: Okay, thank you.
1: Thank you. Thank you, sir. Right, for the busy Bangkokians or busy Thais in other provinces, when you have no time or no time to travel to eat different fruits, you can have the supplement, right? Some people might not want it. They want the fruit, but for those who want to supplement the fruits, yes, we have someone here to say.
3: I want to share about teaching style in my school, in my son's school. As you know, last weekend, like Mother's Day, my son's teacher integrated about technique to teach my son. Children. Students have to make like a flower to their mom, but as you know, my son is in high school. They don't want to give some flower to mother, their child. But teacher indicate that they make them, and if you give them to your mom, you will take a photo and integrate technology to student that take a photo, then upload to the Facebook. And that day, everybody upload in Facebook. I think this is a creative thinking, creative teaching, because they want a more score. So everybody upload in Facebook. Okay, I like that style, that teaching style.
1: Yes. Yeah. Yes, that's thinking about what students are familiar with and what they respond to, what they like, because

0: they're not into the traditional, maybe handing in work, but I'm a digital person now. Please, let me post on Facebook. Same thing with my students. When I contact them on our Facebook page, they respond much quicker than on a piece of paper or email. Right? Thank you, right, the creative teacher. So we have to move on a bit here. And thinking about what Dr. Marty said about solving problems, let's think of something realistic. And we're going to skip to this activity about making connections with creativity, critical thinking, collaboration, culture, which is what actually we've been doing since the beginning of the session. So think of technology issues in your classrooms, in your school. You could think of just your classroom. What are some of the issues or problems that your classroom has with technology? You have a handout with this in your slides. There are a bunch of boxes, several boxes, or a chart, and it's the first box there. I would like you to list some of these issues or problems. And then afterward, think about what are the causes of these problems. Why do these issues or problems exist? Okay, so go to the first box first, and maybe just one or two issues, and then the causes for those issues. Technology issues, just technology. About a minute and a half, perhaps, up to 2 minutes. Okay, so we could show this in the visualizer for those in the TV audience. Okay, so this is how it looks like. Obviously, I created this box. It could have been done a different way, but I like charts. So the first box up there, problems and their causes, and on the right, you can list them down. If you have a lot of problems or issues, maybe just pick one and the cause. You could skip ahead to the solution if you want as well, but right now we're just focusing on the first box. So about 2 minutes.
1: ค่ะสำหรับกิจกรรมนี้นะคะมีชีทให้ดูนะคะอาจารย์เชียร์อยากให้ท่านอาจารย์นะคะลองนึกถึงว่าเทคโนโลยีที่เรามีอยู่ใช้ในห้องเรียนของเราเนี่ยมีอะไรเราก็มีปัญหาอะไรนะคะลองนึกถึงสักหนึ่งอย่างเท่านั้นปัญหาสักหนึ่งอย่างแล้วก็นึกถึงทางแก้นะคะปัญหาและสาเหตุของปัญหานะคะอยู่ในบ็อกซ์แรกของ handout ใช่ไหมคะแล้วก็บ็อกซ์ที่สองก็คือวิธีทางแก้ solution ค่ะ
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0: All right. So let's start with Hua Hin this time, followed by Nong Khai and in Bangkok. We'll just have one example from each site, or one issue or problem that you think is the most important. All right, so Hua Hin, do you have a problem to share, a technology issue in your classrooms? Shall we get back to you? We'll get back to you, and we'll then go to Nong Khai. Nong Khai. What kinds of technology issues do you have in your classrooms?
1: Good morning.
0: Good morning.
1: Yes. My problem is my school about projector, because in my school we set up a projector in every class, and then students they not aware or don't care about instruction. About when they use project

0: better. Then this is the big problem in my school. Then when my solutions, I think we will skip instruction to students and give them about knowledge and understand about them. Yes. Thank you.
1: Okay, thank you. So the projectors in your school are not working properly? Is that what it is?
0: Yes.
1: Okay, and the reason is because the students don't know how to use it, so they might misuse it and break it. And so your solution is to teach them to use it properly. Also, they'll probably respect it more. All right, thank you. Thank you very much. And shall we go back to Hua Hin? Some technology issues in your classrooms? I guess we have no problems whatsoever.
2: As I'm saying, it's not my problem, but I heard from like my friend. They say that the big problem of her school is like a low speed internet at school. So sometimes when we assign the class, when we teach in the class using the internet, so we cannot trust on it. So because it doesn't work at that time.
1: Okay.
2: Yeah.
1: All right. And that can cause a lot of more problems, right?
2: Right.
1: If you have a low speed internet. Right. And have you discussed any solutions to that or not yet?
2: Not yet, but sometimes we prepare. For me, sometimes I just download and just save in my flash drive and just use the computer,
1: right
2: instead of using the internet at that time. So we just like a second, we have a second plan, right? If the internet doesn't work, I can use like my file from my flash drive, or sometimes I just print out a picture if I need a picture, just in case that it doesn't work. So I can show a picture instead of using internet at that time.
1: Right, plan B.
2: Thank you.
1: Right, when plan A doesn't work, we have plan B and plan C, and then plan D will just have to come out of nowhere. Okay, thank you very much. How about here in Bangkok, some technology issues? Yes.
3: The same problem at Hua Hin, but sometimes I use PowerPoint to teach in my lessons, and of course some part must contain the web link, probably from YouTube, and that day is very unfortunate for me. I teach just like I didn't prepare anything. I didn't prepare something or second plan as she prepare. I have to teach that spontaneously. High speed internet is very low. This is the main problem. And the cost, I think that's from weather. For example, rain, storm, and this is the difficult to predict magnet field. Magnet field is the main factor for the Wi-Fi internet, wireless internet. And the possible solution to some problem, I have my own tablet. Yes, so sometimes I have to invest. I open and spare Wi-Fi internet from my tablet and can tune with the PC at the podium in my classroom. And for the tentative access plan is doesn't work, I assign them the related web link and the student can open anytime they want to explore later. Thank you.
1: Excellent, thank you. You went through all the boxes in the chart. Excellent. So similar to the problem in Hua Hin, right, a low Wi-Fi connection, possibly because it's just not a connection where you are in your school, or exactly right now is the rainy season. Sometimes my students complain they didn't have connection in their dorm, right? And it happens to me in my classrooms as well. And a solution with Hua Hin, with plan B, print something out, have it in your flash drive. And for some of you, I like what you said, Ajahn Eka-Chai, you invest in something because you care about the lesson, you care about what you're teaching your students, and you have your own tablet. Some teachers who might not be able to get a tablet, again, they can have other means or resources. And your action plan for that, telling your students to explore this link on their own later, right? And an important point that you mentioned is the spontaneity, the creative teachers, where we have to just make do with what we have and think on our feet. Oh, okay, that can't happen. What else do we need to do? Right? Being creative on the spot. All right. So, moving through this quite quickly, the reason for this activity is for us to think about what we would have our students do with a realistic problem. If this were an actual project with your students, and you were going to work together collaboratively, teacher and students, to think of some possible solutions for this technology issue, this problem, what do your students need to do to work together in order to solve this problem, or come up with something, come up with something new, something creative, right, to deal with the problem? So this is something that we have to think about, right? For example, if this were a real problem, and it seems like it is, instead of the besides the extra handouts or having your tablet, your students can also maybe write a proposal together and send it to the administration in the school and say, we have been having these problems for a long time now. Is it possible we can change our classroom? Or is it possible we have a different connector instead of TrueMove, or a different company to work with us? You know, so actually taking this outside the classroom. Instead of working with the problems in the classroom, the students work together to go outside and actually solve the problem. That's applying the critical thinking, evaluating the problem, seeing what we can do to solve it, and creativity, right? The how-to part. How can we work together? How can we collaborate to find a new solution to this problem?
4: ค่ะอาจารย์เชก็บอกว่าเมื่อเราระบุ identify ปัญหาแล้วนะคะทางแก้ก็อาจจะคือทำเป็นโปรเจกต์ให้นักเรียนเนี่ยนะคะลองหาทางแก้ดูนะคะโดยที่ส่งเสริมให้นักเรียนเนี่ยลองคิดหาวิธีแก้โดยคิดถึงสิ่งซึ่งอยู่ภายนอกนอกห้องเรียนนอกโรงเรียนนะคะเพื่อที่จะนำมาทำเป็นข้อเสนอแนะให้กับคุณครูหรือว่าผู้บริหารโรงเรียนนะคะในการที่จะแก้ปัญหาที่เกี่ยวกับเทคโนโลยีในชั้นเรียนค่ะ
1: Thank you. So this technology issues in the classroom, this activity is just for you to think about what are some projects that I can work with my students. Perhaps you're working on something now or something that you can work with in the future. And last session I did talk about this final project. So I'm going to mention it again with a few more guidelines. This final project is project-based learning with your students using the 5 C's. And we're going through them one by one and also then combining all of them with each session. So in preparation for the ASEAN community, your task is to prepare this project. It could be a real project that you are doing, or it could be a project that is not yet in place, but it's something that you can do with your students, that it is realistic and possible. So you have another handout, and it's just for you to look at. You don't have to use it right now or fill it out. You don't have to complete it right away. But it does go through step by step how to plan for this project, right? What is your overall goal, your overarching goal for this project with your students? And of course, your goal is to present this project that integrates the 5 C's that we are discussing and their role in the ASEAN community, right? That's the ultimate goal. But maybe you have another goal as well. Besides the goal, you also have underneath that objectives. Goal is a bit different from objectives. Goal is more overarching, right? Objectives are more specific. And underneath the objectives would be the strategies, the how-tos to reach those objectives. So we are familiar, I'm sure, with the SMART goals, right? Specific, measurable, actionable, realistic, and timed. So this project

0: I am in ASEAN.
1: I am in ASEAN.
2: I am in ASEAN.
3: I am in ASEAN.
4: I'm in ASEAN.
5: I am in ASEAN.
0: I am in ASEAN.

0: We've seen how positively Generation Y students respond to the new technology, which gives them more participation and control over their learning. But students also now want that same level of control over how their school is run. Recognising this, school leaders at Dunraven in South London have embraced student voice.
1: Just sit over there.
0: 10 other schools have been invited by Dunraven pupils to attend an innovation day, showcasing the responsibilities they now hold under a new power-sharing arrangement.
2: We are the voice. My name is Joel, and this is Kamal and Dominic. We are the leaders of the junior leadership team for Dunraven.
3: They were the ones that organised it. They made their PowerPoints, they welcomed people, they gave the workshop. You'll notice that I didn't stand up really at all to talk to the audience. And they made the decisions about what they should talk about. They were very keen, really, on getting other students at other schools to learn how to be a learning advisor so that they might take back that initiative to their own schools.
2: I wanted to let other students from other schools really know about what student voice we do at Dunraven and what student voice and student leadership other schools have.
4: We're here so we can develop our school council skills, so we can like run a more effective school council.
5: Hopefully we're going to get some sort of training and student leadership stuff out of it and stuff like that.
0: One of the innovations at Dunraven is the creation of the junior leadership team, which shadows the school's senior management and advises them on school policy.
3: So Joel is the principal of the junior leadership team, runs his team. Just like Mr. Boyle, who's the principal of the school, has his senior team and he runs the senior team.
2: Shadowing has a great value to me because I get to learn a lot from Mr. Boyle.
6: Thus far, I would say that I've learned from Joel that he's an incredibly powerful young person, and I don't think that I could have done what he's doing when I was 12 going on 13.
2: So yeah, do we want to move on now to the presentation? Yep. I've now got more confidence speaking in front of groups, and I know that I have to be more organised and I have to really have a mindset of what I need to do.
0: As part of the conference, the Learning Advisor team is running a workshop on how Dunraven does its class observations.
7: In your groups, we want you to discuss what you think the problems of being a learning advisor is and how you could fix them.
8: The teachers might not want to be criticised and they might take it the wrong way. So a solution for that would be having a meeting with willing teachers and just tell them that it's not criticism, it's just honest feedback. Sort of maybe having like a contract saying that, be truthful, not like biased or anything.
9: I think we should get a variety of teachers in order to understand different types of perspective, because even if the teachers are not willing to be criticised in a honest, in a good perspective way, I think they should be.
3: The key thing that we have to try and do in training them is to make them feel comfortable about giving feedback and to give their opinions. They are often a little bit shy, a little bit awkward, don't quite know how to say things, and you have to help train them to feel a little bit more confident.
9: How do we feed it back to the teacher we observed? Well, we've done it once by email, and once we went to the teacher.
0: Enough of the theory, now for the practice.
10: First statement, true or false? Put your hand up.
0: Nick Chapman's geography class is a bit different today. It's being observed by learning advisors Leo and David, who are taking copious notes on how they think he's doing.
10: On the board behind me is a mind map, which you know that I like a lot. I like using mind maps. I think they're a very good visual tool, and they're a good tool for learning and memory. Central image, please. Branches coming off the side, all right? And then thinking carefully about the sub-branches.
11: Many teachers found the idea of getting student feedback a little bit threatening. But all the early work shows that when you ask students to do it and you train them and prepare the ground, they give you feedback in a way that actually allows you to be better as a teacher, and therefore they get more out of the lesson. And so it's a win-win situation.
0: After the lesson, Mr. Chapman faces his critics, the learning advisors.
12: Well, what I first thought went well is that you projected your voice extremely well, so that everybody in the back would be able to hear you and understand you.
13: Okay, thank you.
9: I think that for the question, the true or false one, you can, like, if, for the people who get wrong, you can, like, explain why they're wrong.
12: I think it slightly overran, which it wasn't a bad thing, because it just made sure the students understood. But I think you should have been cut down a bit more, because it wasted time in the lesson.
13: Okay, but I'll certainly take that on board. Thank you.
3: This kind of thing happens informally all the time. Most teachers will have conversations with their students to find out whether or not a particular exercise has worked, or did they enjoy that part of the lesson, and if not, why not, and what could change. This just formalizes the process a bit, so that students who aren't necessarily normally in that class can give a different perspective to that teacher.
11: I've seen students in years 8 and 9 handling how you give feedback to teachers in a way that I would have thought a few years ago would be only within the reach of, say, a 17 or 18-year-old. I think we've severely underestimated the responsibility potential of many kids of 12 and 13.
14: I like the mind map idea, because it like makes the student actually think, even like from one step to another.
13: Have you used them yourself in a different subject? I'd be interested to hear if you've used them elsewhere.
14: Yeah, we've done in English about poetry and like different types of poetry.
12: I think it could get tedious while doing it, because if you do it in lessons and then do it again and again, but it can get tedious.
13: Okay, so perhaps in terms of subjects, leaders, so head of geography, head of English, knowing when they're doing certain strategy so that we can coordinate, that we're not all suddenly doing mind mapping in 1 week. I thought a useful bit of advice that I was given was regarding the mind mapping, where the student mentioned about if lots of teachers were using the same strategy, it could become boring. And I thought that was a well-made point.
11: You can start with student voice in a way that's not terribly threatening, that students talk about what makes a good lesson or what they'd like to see improved in their school, to the point where we have students evaluating lessons and giving feedback to teachers, working with them to co-construct lessons and to improve teaching and learning, to assume leadership roles in the school that were unthought of 5 years ago.
0: Ringwood School in Hampshire has taken many of David Hargreaves' ideas, especially those concerning student voice, and put them into practice. Right. They're keen to show off the results to other schools.
15: Hello, and we're back, and
16: I'm sure you all know it's Innovation Day today.
17: Young people do want to achieve, they do want to do well, but they do want to be actively involved in their learning, and they want to understand why they're doing things.
18: I know that you're going to have a really special day, finding out a little bit more about student voice at Ringwood. I think I would have to say that they are very much leading the way of learning at Ringwood, and I've been delighted with the progress that our students have made over the last 12 months to 2 years. The new system that they've come up with, that they're going to showcase and tell you a little bit about today, I think hopefully will sort of set the context for where we are as a school and the way in which our young people are helping to shape the future of their school.
19: We had a student council for years, but it really wasn't working. It was a traditional school council with tutor reps, year reps and school reps. We talked a lot, but we really didn't discuss what was important.
0: Innovation at Ringwood has included doing away with the talking shop known as the school council. Based largely on the ideas of David Hargreaves, the students replaced the school council with a strategy group and steering groups.
20: The strategy group is like the main brain of everything. It controls everything, what goes out into the students and how it does and how it comes in. Then we have the steering groups, which are the ways we get out messages out to the main school.
0: These oversee and coordinate the work of other committees. Overall, almost a third of the school sits on one committee or another.
21: Well, I'm the environment tutor rep, and I basically give feedback from anything that's going on within the school, anything to do with the environment, basically. So I check my emails and I basically feedback to the tutor group.
22: I think it's a massive improvement, because already you can see the changes within the school that have come about. We're no longer talking about sort of like small issues that like uniform always cropped up and everyone was like, oh, we don't want homework. But now we've moved on to proper issues within school that students can really see a change with. One example is we set up a new policy about mobile technology within school. And so students now have access, they can use their phones at lunch and at break, and they can use their iPods if they have permission from the teachers. And so they can see changes in school that benefit them.
0: Steering and strategy meetings tend to be held before school.
23: Morning everyone, welcome to June's strategy group meeting.
0: They're chaired by the head boy and girl, with teachers attending as observers.
23: Could you just give us a brief update on how lesson observations are going, or a quick description of what the training involves?
22: It's been really interesting, actually. A small group of us have been going in and being trained by Miss Dorr. We didn't participate, we sat at the back, we had some forms and stuff that we had to fill in as if it was like a real sort of interview for teachers.
0: Later that day, during the innovation workshop, visitor Dermot Murphy and his student voice team from Chestwood Sports College want to hear more about lesson evaluation.
1: Has there been any resistance from any other, from teachers saying, no, I don't want to be observed?
4: Some teachers did, but generally I think a lot of the teachers were pleased that we were doing the lessons observations.
5: Yeah.
6: Do you find that there's like much has come out of doing your observations? Like, are teachers willing to listen to your criticism?
5: Yeah, definitely. You know, none of the teachers were really funny about us having our say. You know, we're all really cooperative and communicative.
11: I think what we've learned from the work on student voice is that if you give students opportunities to work as a partner with teacher, to take some of the control and the responsibility and share it with the staff, actually their engagement rises. Then the boundaries are understood on both sides and life for both teacher and student gets very much better.
15: So we've got Dermot Murphy here from Chestwood Sports College. He's visiting the school today. What have you learned today then, Dermot?
1: I've learnt how strong your student voice is here at Ringwood, but above all, we've been learning about how students are observing lessons, feeding that back to their teachers so that they're enhancing their learning, and how students are getting involved in every single aspect of life here at Ringwood.
15: Good, good. Thank you, Mr. Murphy.
24: Thank you.
0: While some students want their voice heard on the radio, others may have the sort of voice that most head teachers might be tempted to silence.
11: There's always a danger in a school that the leadership you cultivate amongst the students is with the students that the teachers feel most comfortable with, who are likely to cause the least trouble. And in a sense, you're probably right to start with some of those students because the risks are lower. But you have to take into account that you're not really going to develop student voice and leadership unless the seriously disengaged kids are also brought in. Because the interesting thing in the schools that have done this is they're often very powerful school leaders in potential.
0: Recognising potential in Generation Y, be it through student voice or by promoting talented young teachers, will help schools teach pupils used to participating rather than consuming.
17: One of the things that I found is I never cease to be amazed by the quality of our young people, and the more you empower them to lead learning, the more some extraordinarily special things begin to happen in the school.
25: I think at the moment what we're trying to do is rather than just tweak something so that we're doing them in essentially the same way we've always done them, a case of same horse, different jockey, we're trying to totally transform the way in which we do things. So it's not just a simple update, but it's doing things in a whole new way.
11: We've got to look to new forms of trust and collaboration and partnership that we wouldn't have dreamed of in the past. But once we hold our breath, take the leap and make that trustful new relationship, wow, the world's the limit.

0: I'm fairly confident with iced tea, but as it's always changing and there's new products that come out all the time, which are great, it's always helpful to be on top of everything.
1: Yeah. Dil Dias is a Year 5 teacher at Edenbridge Primary School in Kent. He's been teaching for 6 years. Dil has never used voting technology in his classroom, but would like to find out more. So we've challenged him to discover as much as he can about using this technology and to transfer the skills he picks up into his own classroom.
0: I'm excited about the visit today. I'm eager to learn whether the voting system can be used to enhance learning for a whole unit rather than just a lesson, because I'm aware they can do that.
1: Following his progress through the challenge, you'll find out, among other things, how to create interactive presentations, how voting technology can help monitor progress, and how to create self-paced activities. If you want to give it a go yourself, there's a range of useful videos and support materials on the page for this programme on the Teachers TV website. So Dil's travelled to Seaford to meet Kevin Morton, a PE teacher and AST at Seaford Head Community.

0: Community College.
1: So how long have you had the voting system for, and how easy was it to set up initially?
2: Well, we've had Quizdom for just about 3 years, actually. It's incredibly easy to set up. There's not a great deal that you need to do for it. It's a matter of PowerPoint with an additional toolbar, and that's it. So once you've got the slides in place, you just add the directions to the slides. I think the biggest problem is the imagination, so you've got to have the imagination to come up with the idea.
0: Kevin starts by taking Dill to see his colleague Mark Hatton in the maths department, who is using Quizdom voting technology, also known as classroom response systems, with his Year 8 pupils.
3: There's numbers, there's true and false, yes and no, and this button here is the important one. This is the send button. Okay, so when you type an answer, you need to press that one to send it to me. Okay? So, here's a question for you. In maths, we consider something to be certain if we've proved it beyond reasonable doubt. Okay? That's true or false, so you've got a T and an F. Okay, so the answer is false. Let's have a quick look at the results, see how you did. Not quite so well on that one. Okay, let's up the pace a bit. How many prime numbers are there? You've got 20 seconds, give me an answer. Okay, so the answer is an infinite number. Again, another very simple statement, but it's not that easy to prove that it's true. Okay, good, we're getting better as we go on. Okay, let's have a look, who's fastest there, where's the view? Number 16? Who's number 16? Emily, very good.
0: After the lesson, Mark gives Dill some extra information.
3: You build your PowerPoint, so yeah. It is like you might do in a classroom anyway with a multiple choice quiz or whatever questions you want to ask. And then there's just an extra toolbar that slots into PowerPoint at the top, and in there you just tell it that it's this sort of question.
4: Right.
3: Multiple choice or typed response, word answer or something like that. And then you type in what the correct answer is, and that's it.
4: Oh, that seems
3: so that's straightforward, yeah. Very easy to use.
4: And I saw that you had different ways of displaying the data when the children answered the questions.
3: Yeah.
4: Are there any particular favourites that you have?
3: The graphs are useful too, direct feedback for the children. You can also set it up so that it gives them feedback on their handset as well, as to whether they've got it right or wrong.
4: So they could have a tally.
3: Yeah, so they could keep track.
4: Lesson.
3: Yeah, track themselves.
0: Mark also works with Kevin, developing cross-curricular ideas to combine maths and PE. Today they are using the voting technology in a lesson based on an orienteering activity.
5: The questions are all going to be numeracy based, so we're going to get some maths ideas coming in, okay? The question will come up in the top left corner. To move along the question, or back, whichever way you need to go, just use the arrows, okay? And then you can enter the details.
0: Kevin has devised a variety of questions. Some require the actual answer to be entered in number or text, and others need the pupils to pick the correct answer from a multiple choice question.
5: Once you've entered your information, the send button is this top left one here. Okay? So you're going to be working in pairs. It is a bit of a challenge, so obviously the speedier, the quicker you are to answer these questions and get the answers in, the quicker it will come out on my screen and I can track how fast your progress is happening. Okay, let's go. We've started. 25 minutes.
0: Students work in pairs, orienteering to different locations around the school. There's a maths question in each location, and the answer has to be typed into the voting pad.
5: So, I mean, the way it's set up, we have this, which is a hub. So this item here plugs into the USB, and this will pick up all the information from the handsets.
4: Yeah.
5: Technically, the signal is supposed to go 300 metres, but they do need to be within kind of line of sight. On here, obviously, we can measure when the students start answering the questions. See, the crosses will dictate that they've got the question wrong, the ticks, obviously, that they've got it right. And from this, I can tell not only the speed and progression that the students are making, but I can also work out in my future planning what questions were they found hard.
4: So this is one group over here, take it?
5: Yeah.
4: And these are the questions at the top?
5: That's it.
4: So we can see here that this group have got 30% of the questions right so far.
5: So far, yeah. I can save this information. If I wanted to do the same course, same questions at the start of the year, start of the term, then do it again later at the end of the term, I could then show them the difference between the progress they've made.
4: Oh, brilliant.
5: So that's quite handy.
0: Many of the activities Kevin's created are self-paced. This means all the questions are set beforehand and students answer them in any order they choose and in their own time.
5: Make sure Sir can keep up with you guys, because these two are pretty
4: fast.
5: So
4: pace. Thanks.
6: Have a really good time.

0: I'm finding this one.
1: What's the clue in that question?
2: Weedy.
0: The weedy bin's in the car park. We're not allowed to go in the car park, so it must be the bike shed.
1: Right.
3: A centre circle on a football pitch has a radius of 9 metres. What is the area of the centre?

0: can display the data in different ways, how you can also keep referring back to it. But I didn't think that it would be possible to have such an open session with it where the children can dictate the pace. I thought it had to be teacher-led the whole way through. The basic pads are a great bolt-on for the lesson. I think that especially with children that aren't as confident, they will have that ability to communicate their answers in a more comfortable environment.
1: Later in the day, Kevin uses the voting technology with his BTEC PE group in a more conventional classroom setting. Students are watching videos of fellow pupils playing tennis and are analysing their technique.
2: When the ball comes in, as soon as it bounces up, he's hitting it up.
3: Yeah.
2: I have to say that his footwork's good. If you look at his feet,
3: yeah, every
1: time the students have a number of questions to answer in detail on their sheets. When a question has been completed, they enter yes on their voting pad so Kevin can monitor their progress. This time, rather than having one computer recording all the pupils' results, Kevin has set up three separate computers, each recording the results from a different ability group.
4: These guys look to be working quite well.
5: Yeah.
4: And then these guys have only pretty much just started, so I will try and work out ways to work with those guys right. Next.
5: Yeah.
4: So I'm allowing the students to be able to track, monitor their own progression and hopefully go through the process of learning as well at the same time.
0: That's a great setup because you can usually be fooled by what looks like getting all your work in, working hard. You can actually see the progress.
4: Yeah.
0: How much are the voting systems for a class, for the average class?
4: Roughly for a class size, you're looking at about, it's 33 or so in there. We had two of the hub devices, so we could split the class in half, effectively. You could use it for two groups. And for that, it was about £1,700. So it's quite a substantial cost initially, but the benefits are quite big.
1: Dill's now got 2 weeks to devise a lesson plan for his own Year 5 pupils, incorporating voting technology.
0: It's all gone really well. I can't wait to take it back to Edenbridge. Hopefully I'll have some pads waiting for me there. The technology seems relatively simple. I think the main thing that you'd need to have under your belt is the ability to build some presentations. If you can do that, it seems that everything's straightforward really.
1: Dill now sets the pupils off to do some self-paced questions, where they work independently from a worksheet he's created. They enter the correct numerical answer to the questions, and Dill can monitor their progress.
0: Where they're using addition solely, they're doing quite well. They're answering most of them. But as we move into subtraction, division, multiplication, there's fewer and fewer answers, but I've got one pupil here who's attempting them, so that is number 7, and I believe she is sitting over on the far table. So I'll go back to her now, and we'll have a look at that question and see what we can do. So what's the first thing you're going to attempt? So 21 multiplied by 8, you should be able to see that in your head.
6: Is 160?
0: Yeah.
6: After a few days, you start to get used to doing all the different buttons and things, and you know what to do in a situation.
7: I think they're easy to use now, so I'm quite confident with them.
8: It saves time for us writing it into our books.
1: If you don't have vote in your classroom, but would like to try a voting activity with your pupils, look below for a short how-to video detailing how to create a web-based vote. During a literacy lesson in the afternoon, Dill asks his pupils to use the voting pads to evaluate their progress against the success criteria, which he has on display in his classroom.
0: With the voting pads, I was able to save a previous lesson's data in a spreadsheet, put that into a presentation software and show the children where they met the previous lesson success criteria and where there was a great big hole in their learning. What is the area that's missing from the majority of our writing? What things did we miss out from our success criteria? Riley?
9: The persuasive phrases.
0: Yeah, I'd say that's a big gap there. 6, 7 and 8, all there.
1: The pupils return to their books to find examples of where they've already used persuasive phrases or to create new ones. And they enter yes on their keypads to show Dill what they've completed.
8: In literacy, when we're doing our success criteria, we don't usually like to check if we're doing it. And that helps us to check if we're getting our literacy right.
0: I can target those people that have

0: haven't made much progress, and I can see it quite quickly. I can stay with the group. I don't need to walk around the room as much. I can look up at the ball just like the rest of the children, and I can see if there's any glaring hole straight away. And I can stop the class and I can focus on that, and then hopefully they can make more progress because of it.
1: To finish the day, Dill takes his pupils to the ICT suite, where some of them use the voting software to make their own interactive presentation.
0: Right. Emily and Courtney have created this presentation, but their presentation, unlike yours, is interactive. And hopefully over the next week or two, you'll all be making your presentations interactive. Do you want to start us off, girls?
2: Get ready for the first question. What was the cutaway named after?
3: A. Mayor. B. Head teacher. C. Prime Minister. Place your answers now.
0: The children were all engaged. Every pupil was motivated to take part in every part of the lesson. Hopefully next year we'll be introducing the voting pads at Edenbridge. We've definitely been persuaded by its uses and the fact that it's so easy to incorporate into our lessons straight away, and the benefits that the children can experience by taking ownership of their learning and also seeing where there may be gaps in their learning and how they can fill those gaps.
1: If you're watching this on the Teachers TV website and are interested to see how teachers of different subjects and key stages use voting technology, then have a look at the Better Learning with ICT case studies below.

0: capitals.
1: Can we think of any ways whereby we could accelerate that group within the context of a classroom?
2: Perhaps they would take, instead of just doing a different task or answering questions in a more analytical way, perhaps they would take more of a lead role in some of the activities. So perhaps if I was having mixed ability groupings within the mixed ability class, perhaps the gifted and talented pupils could take on a role at a higher level which demanded more of them.
1: Great. And I would also like to see that advanced group working separately on occasion and being put under pressure in several ways. One is to have a quite elaborate task to do that might involve them making a big sideways jump, getting up into that synthesizing and speculative kind of framework,
2: right. And
1: see them evaluating each other's work in the course of doing that and see how much we can get out of them.
3: It's a month later, and John is returning to see if the two teachers are now pushing their more able students harder. He starts with Fiona.
4: Imagine you are being interviewed by the Macon Tribune, the newspaper.
3: Fiona has changed her approach and she's put the more able students in a separate group. Whilst the majority work on questions to ask later in the lesson, the gifted and talented get into character.
4: You are all the different people in the community. You're very diverse. Imagine you've all been interviewed, and in the article, the journalist has written down quotes that you've said. You're going to write the quotes for your character, about two, on the A3 paper in quite large writing with the pens provided. Okay? And you've got 10 minutes.
5: Well, you're obviously gutted. You just lost the court case and you thought Tom was...
6: What does it?
5: There's not really anything to say, is there?
6: You tried your best
5: because he doesn't say anything at the end of the case, he just walks away.
4: It demanded more thinking of them. I feel it really stretched them because it required them to sit down, think about their character and how their character could be represented in a small soundbite.
5: I never give an opinion the whole book.
1: So they've done something that on the one hand has got some qualitative differences from what the rest of the form are doing. But the neat trick from my point of view, at least I was very impressed by it, is it's going to be a task that's complementary to what the rest of the class are doing.
4: Yeah.
1: Because at the end they're going to be united with the activity at the end.
3: Before that final activity, there's another task where the class moves around, so one of the more able students is in each mixed ability group.
4: In your groups, you will produce one full paragraph on their character and how their character acts during and after the court case.
7: Does she worry when the kids go missing?
5: Yeah, she does. She goes to court, she stops the court case. She goes into court with a note and she hands it to Atticus, and they stop the case for a minute while Atticus tells Judge Taylor, oh, my kids are missing and I think I'm going to have to go.
7: Her position in the house here is to be a cook.
5: She's employed to be a cook.
7: But she cares about the kids more than she cares about the kids.
4: There was a gifted and talented pupil in each of the groups, and they were taking a lead role.
8: She thought it was patronising.
4: Rounding off the last sentence, please, Year 11.
8: With the use of words.
1: In that middle activity, if I'm verbal and social and imaginative, I'm going to like that a lot. So that group at the front desk got on with it really well.
4: Yeah.
1: I noticed one or two other trios or pairings were a bit slower. What's your feeling about that?
4: I think it's completely to do with the learning styles. In each lesson, I try to provide a variety of activities to cater to these learning styles. So there will be times within a lesson where the activity does not demand a pupil's favourite learning style and therefore they won't succeed as well as the other kids. I do think that most of the groups worked well in terms of communication, and again, that's something where I wanted to give the gifted and talented pupils more control. It was made clear to them that they were responsible for bringing the group together and for drawing information out of their peers.
1: Yeah.
0: Can everyone please get their folders? Thank you very much. Okay, if you turn to your sheet with the clefs on it, you're going to need that out on the table for most of the lesson. This one right here with the clefs. Yeah, you need that out for the most of the lesson.
3: Daniel has also changed the way he teaches. He's spending more time on drilling and reinforcing the basics so they're clear to the whole class. In this lesson, he's moved on from the waltz to the minuet.
0: So just out of interest, let's see whose brain is switched on. Let's assume we are in the key of C and we're using a C chord. Somebody tell us what the notes would be for that bass line. 1-5-3-5-3-5, if it was in C.
6: C, G, E, G, E, G.
0: Right. So I've been trying to be a bit more harder on them. Like, remember we had that discussion about getting the folders out and so on and so forth. So instead of me walking around, it's like, look, the information's there. So I've been trying to make it more independent. This time you will not be choosing your groove. I have chosen specific chords for you to use today. So when you're working together and helping each other, you're not saying, well, what's your chord? What's your chord? You've all got the same chord, so you can help each other a bit more easier today. So I've given you a set chord sequence to use.
3: Daniel's been asking the students to work in pairs, so the talented ones can help the others to understand better what he's teaching.
1: Has this given you more time, more room to work with the talented students?
0: Yes and no. The thing I did make a point of doing was the better ones helping. So that did actually happen on 2 occasions, because it was mainly catching up and reinforcing, because they had finished. Instead of going for the stretching option, I went for the helping option. So I just said, look, right, you know it. Explain it to them, and we just kind of helped a few more people.
1: So that's one of the things they can do. They can cement their skills by getting hold of other people who haven't and teaching it.
6: What's A-O done? It's like this.
3: But John feels Daniel could be putting more pressure on the higher abilities and using them more effectively as a resource for the whole class.
7: So how do you do the warden?
1: I sat down with one pupil, and it was getting towards the end of the lesson, they were a bit tired. Mm. But they were going through those figures, and I said, I bet if I play the chord, bong, bong, bong, you can't play all the different figures one after the other. And actually they could. Diddle, diddle, diddle, diddle, diddle, diddle, diddle. And it made me think of that idea of challenges, that you can't do this.
0: Yeah. Okay.
1: I was very interested in those girls because they'd sort of cracked it. And they were so excited by the fact that they cracked it, they started yattering to each other and to people around them. And I thought, ah, ha, ha, there could be one team going around explaining how you transpose a tune from one key to another.
0: Yeah.
1: There could be another team going around doing scale drills. They could either be going around and checking in their own right, or they could be reporting back to you about who's got it and who hasn't got it. And they could be talking to you about the expositions that they're giving.
0: Yeah, I mean, yeah, I'm happily would do that when I want use them to bring up the others for a little while without feeling that I should be pushing them more. I have no guilt for keeping them there for a little while to help the rest come up, and then I can show them some more at other stages, you know what I mean? So I would gladly do that, actually.
2: Right, boys and girls, welcome to today's chat show. In front of us, we've managed to get together a diverse group of people from Make Home Society. We're going to ask them questions. These questions will allow us, by magic powers, to get into their inner thoughts.
3: Back in Fiona's class, it's time for the final activity, where her more able students are in the hot seat.
9: Hello, Misha. Mrs. Merriweather, why do you assume black people are bad?
10: I just think they're all sulky darkies, and I don't like talking to them. They just get on my nerves. I can't stand black people.
11: Mayella, what did you think about Atticus Finch questioning your father?
12: He was very demanding and offensive, and I don't think he should have been calling me mum because because he was mocking me, and there was no need for that.
4: Mayella, why is it you think Atticus was mocking you? Do you not think he was just being polite and respectful?
12: No, not really, because no one has shown me any respect in my life, so I wouldn't know what respect is.
4: Okay. There were two very separate groups in the lesson. We had the gifted and talented pupils and then the main class. However, I do strongly feel that the other pupils who weren't necessarily gifted and talented also enrich the gifted and talented by their own use of questioning. And I do think we need to use the pupils as a resource so they can learn from each other. Nathan, who's your question for?
13: Scout.
4: Okay, Scout.
13: Did you understand clearly what was going on in the interview? And did you receive help from anyone?
4: Thank you.
14: Yeah, I understood everything. I'm almost 9 years old. But I did have to ask Jem some stuff, but I still understood everything.
4: Okay, thank you. Pierre?
15: Tom Robinson, do you think the appeal will work out for you?
16: Not really. It might just be, like, the same thing again. It's racism.
4: And what are your thoughts towards Atticus at this stage in your life, Tom?
16: I'm very thankful that he tried his best, but we're destined to fail anyway, so...
1: In that hot-seating activity at the end, that really brought everything to life, didn't it?
4: Yeah.
1: I felt a lot of them began to emote. I began to feel the characters.
4: They were very enthusiastic.
1: Yes, there were a few lump-in-the-throat moments there, weren't there?
15: Do you really think Tom Robinson is innocent, or do you really think he's guilty and you're just defending him to get on the good side of the black people?
4: Ooh, interesting. Different interpretation there.
17: Nah, he's not guilty. He's not gay. Because knowing what's going on these days, you should...
4: You're obviously very upset about it, so let's wrap it up there. Well done to all of you. Little round of applause, please. OK.
1: What have you learned from this? What's it changed about you as a teacher?
4: I was always very wary of withdrawing pupils. I do feel that mixed ability groupings give the best results. I still feel that, but I also think that within a lesson, separate activities can be designed, perhaps in a starter or a plenary, just to give the gifted and talented pupils the opportunity to work on their own together so that they can be stretched more without being held back.
3: Having watched two different teachers, John has found himself making similar suggestions. Think more strategically. Design activities so the more able students can work with the majority and both groups can benefit each other.
1: What I've learned from this is that differentiation requires some structural work, doesn't it? Requires
4: definitely.
1: The structure in the lesson design, that some of the tasks given out will be different, some of the groupings will be different. And if that structure isn't in there, it's very difficult to differentiate.

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1: You're looking for capitals.
2: Drayton School is a community comprehensive in Banbury, Oxfordshire. Its level of pupils gaining 5A to Cs at GCSE is currently 18%, but the school's working hard to improve. In Drayton's most recent Ofsted, the DT department was considered unsatisfactory. A key challenge is to find the time in practical lessons for class discussion and reflection. Martin Cromwell, a former design manager, was recently appointed head of department to turn things round, and John Bailey's come to help.
3: There's an underlying prejudice in society that, you know, some people got all this old woodwork and metalwork. It's not. Things are made, they just don't happen, they just don't appear on the shelf. If they're going to be effective consumers and users of technology, they have to understand what technology is all about.
2: Martin's priority is to improve the teaching of large classes by using groups and a technician, Ian Gibbs. Bailey isn't a D&T specialist, so his focus in this year's 7 class is classroom management rather than the technical and curriculum aspects of the lesson.
3: Right, we are going to be working in the metal room for a few weeks now, making these little objects called metal coat hooks. There are three different skills that each three groups are going to start off with. I'm going to work with tables C and B, group C and B. All right, you've got placards, a bit of blue Peter, something I prepared earlier to show you the processes. This is not me to get out of teaching, this is to help you look and see what you have to achieve. And if you listened and learned, then you'll have done that. Right, so groups A, with Mr. Gibbs, working with your centre punches on your plates, getting ready to use the pillar drill. Group C, over with the, again with the metal plates, marking out and cutting your shapes and then filing them smooth. Over here, with your metal rods, cutting your individual lengths of 5 centimetres, rounding the edges and changing into L shapes. OK? Off we go then.
4: What did you learn from looking at that there?
3: I think in the context of the complexity of three different tasks, three different groups, it wasn't bad.
4: I like the fact that the room is marked out so that I know where to go. I like the fact that I see when I arrive at my workstation, I've got instructions waiting for me there.
3: Hold it flat on the table. When you get to your 5, just make your scratch so it's visible and cut it. Okay?
5: Place the centre punch where you want the hole to be and hit it once, firmly. There's no advantage in hitting it several times, and it's actually quite dangerous to your accuracy.
3: That's pretty good. Perhaps a little rounded, but it needs to be like that. Both ends on all 3. You've done all that, have you? Could you do a little bit more, Luke? That's not quite... I can still feel it sharp.
4: What I see is some children in a room with a pair of very competent adults, and you're operating an instructional style of teaching. They've got their tasks, they're enormously well organised, and they're taking advantage of the fact that every now and then an expert comes up and says, no, don't do it like this, do it like that. And so there's a terrific amount of individual skill formation going on.
5: That's it. Relax, don't be frightened of it. Tools are just made for people to use, OK? Always look at the end of the centre punch, and then you'll always hit it, OK?
4: Were you able to manage this level of organisation before Ian rolled up?
6: I'll be there to show you in a sec. Yep.
3: Oh, no.
4: So you'd have had to do more whole class teaching.
3: The whole class teaching would have been hindered by, was hindered by not having the technician around. Because, you know, it's not the if you like, how shall I put it, I can't teach on my own, I can, but in those sorts of circumstances where you do have a large class and where children have conflicting needs, it is an ideal situation to have.
5: Now the centre punch mark you've made helps you centre the drill. Not too hard.
3: Good.
5: Nothing to be scared of.
3: Just new, it's a bit stiff, OK? Yeah.
4: Bits of opera start coming through now.
3: It is. That's an awful lot of cutting, though. How about a C the other way?
7: That way?
3: Yeah.
4: I must say, you look wholly at ease here. Yeah, you look like... I don't see any tension in you. You look as though you're being your natural self. Well, is that how you feel?
3: It gives me great pleasure inside to see them really working hard at what they're doing and getting something out of it. And it does make it. That's why I drift into the humming to myself. Hand on that end, hand on that end. Gradual strokes. Keep looking to see in case you're going off centre. All right?
7: So I've done that shape already now.
3: Wow, you're going to do all that cutting?
4: Yeah. Now, in a lesson that's going so well as this, It feels churlish to say, yeah, why don't we stop here and suddenly give them some big picture stuff or what have you. But I'm wondering when the appropriate points are going to be, how it's going to come into your style as time comes by.
3: Yeah. I think if I bogged them down in too much evaluative worrying about this, way, because their mindset is at a certain age where maybe, you know, if we were too high level with them, they might lose the plot. What I want them to do in year 7 is love the subject.
7: What do you do now?
3: Well, you've done brilliant. It's fine. Sorry, Sam, I'm sorry, mate. Sammy.
7: Is that right?
3: That's looking good. I'm just getting this ready, going to show you how to braise.
7: Does it still look tagged out?
3: Yeah. Yeah.
4: There are some things you're going to want to do with this group as time goes by. Some evaluative stuff. Because we want to make them self-conscious about their skills and to stop and look at what they've learned. If you were to put in some kind of natural break or regrouping sequence right now, what would it be?
3: Maybe on reflection, looking at it, I'm thinking, looking back on the lesson anyway, I'm thinking maybe I should have had a stop somewhere where we catch breath, praise the quality, look at the accuracy, give them that little bit of extra enthusiasm, but they weren't wilting. So I'm gonna heat that till it's red hot. This takes a little while. While we're waiting, who can tell me what they used to mark out their metal with?
7: Scriber.
4: From the outside, it looks absolutely complete in itself. I've got a debate going on inside, though, which is how often you're likely to talk to them as a whole class and what that discourse would involve.
3: We're talking about, OK, a whole year's programme of work where they get a range of experiences. OK, that's the one element of it. When we go down into the micro level in terms of what they're making a coat hook, but they're doing more than that. They're making a product. They will then learn presentation so that presentation to make that whole product appeal to the customer. You know, the context is you've made that product really well by the sweat of your brow. You've actually had to put effort into it. That's how it's done in the real world, though.
4: I want to hear you and them talking as a whole a bit more. More evaluative stuff, more big picture stuff, yep. More reflection on the way they're working.
2: A week later, Bailey returns to see if Martin will bring more class discussion and analysis into the lesson.
3: Now, what I wanted to do to start this lesson off is just to discuss with you and get you to tell me what you've learned and what you think we're doing in terms of quality. Hands up, no shouting out. Give me some ideas of what quality of work we need for the hooks that we've been making out of the mild steel rod.
7: The ends need to be filed, so they're smooth at the end.
3: Filed and smooth at the end, brilliant. And what about the final shaping of the rods? Any answers on that one?
7: Got to be bent, got to be
3: curved. Got to be bent, and any particular form of bending?
7: You have to bend it with a hammer.
3: You have to bend it with a hammer. How about drilling the hole? Drilling the holes. What do we expect about the quality related to marking out and drilling holes in the plates?
7: You have to make sure you use the centre punch first to make sure you get it exact.
3: Absolutely right. What about the actual quality I expect and we should all be expecting from the backing plate?
7: Again, smooth edges.
3: Smooth edges, James, well done. Right. That's the end of the discussion. Your targets for today are to make sure that you've got the quality of work on your hooks and your backing plates and your drilled holes and your shapes so that you know in your mind that when you come to me or Mr. Gibbs, we're ready to braise. OK, get your work out and let's get started. Yes, Lucy? There you go. You've made that hole, the countersink, three times. And there isn't going to be a lot of space for that to braise in because you've made that hole bigger. So what I want you to do as a favour to me is agree that we actually just do that hook. So you've got one hook, one screw and two decorative holes.
7: Okay.
3: Okay, but you'll learn, won't you, that we've got to be careful how we do that. So get it all cleaned off and then we'll get on the braise. What did I say about the flame?
7: The hottest bit is the tip of the blue bit.
3: Tip of the dark bit, that's it. Okay. So your aim is to get where the rod passes through the metal plate red hot together.

0: Although the lesson is still largely practical, Martin's discussion at the start has at least encouraged the pupils to reflect more on what they're doing.
1: Yeah, you cut it into three, so they have to be
2: why you thought it was good, first of all.
3: They embraced the quality angle. And although they kept coming back thinking, oh, I've done it, is it okay? They weren't too despondent. I sent them away to do some more.
2: Yeah, I noticed that. And I noticed at the beginning, when you were doing the quality work, that you were teeing up assessment ideas. And then they were applying that to their own
3: work. They're self-assessing. And I think you possibly heard, I wasn't privy to their conversation, but the two or three girls waiting for the forge were comparing each other's work.
2: I wonder what would happen if you were even more explicit about saying to children, take a one-minute break, tell your partner next to you what you've learned, have a look at each other's work, talk about it. Because I think that you've both got it so strong that you could probably, you could take that even further in that direction.
3: Well, having run these two classes, you know, this way, because of the nature of the size of the group, yeah, I'd take that on board without a doubt. Yeah. Namely, to actually put a little bit more trust in them to take that break, to share experiences, perhaps have a little respite from the soaring, because, you know, the metal is tough on their little hands.
2: Yeah, just give them
3: that little bit of respite. But, you know, But equally, they are full of boundless enthusiasm, which, you know, clearly we want to keep going.

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1: You're looking for capitals.
2: At Chiswick Community School in West London, newly qualified technology teacher Bruce Duxbury's been thrown in at the deep end. Together with another colleague, he's responsible for both planning and teaching a brand new vocational GCSE. It's first thing Monday, and Bruce has a double manufacturing lesson with Year 10, who can be challenging. He's asked John Bailey to offer advice on pacing and planning.
3: Many weeks ago, it's going to seem, you wrote a time plan with Miss Holmes about what your plans were, when you hope to achieve them by, right? So I want you all, this is going to be a bit messy because you've not left the drawer in the best of states. I want you to all get hold of all the work you've done. I'm going to put this in the middle. It's going to be... This drawer is in a real mess. You need to get hold of all the work you've done. There we go. There's what I'm talking about. Someone's done it without a name. Yours is all at home. Yours is always all at home.
4: I can't find it.
3: Well, I don't think it's surprising that you can't find your work in here.
4: Right, not all of it.
3: Every week you all just dump your stuff in here. Then blame Miss Holmes and I for losing it.
5: Just by the way, I just want you to notice your language there. Yeah, you tell them it's in a mess. It's not going to be successful.
6: One thing I was going to say is, I mean, from square one, I've been very negative.
5: I would like a bit more of, nice to see you back, brilliant half-term. We're getting out the projects. Here they are in the drawer. Sort them out. You might take a bit of sorting out, but I know you'll find it.

0: is my intention now to have a very quick, see how long we've got. We've got about 10 minutes to do it. A very quick, but it's going to be a group brainstorm. What I'm going to ask each of you to do now is to write in the very center of that piece of paper a single word which you think is relevant, hopefully with lots of possible explanations around it, but a single word relevant to this entire project, right? So you all know we are designing, Luke, egg timers.
1: It's 26 minutes in, and to the outside observer, nothing happened until 26 minutes passed. We sorted out bits of paper, you showed us a lesson guide, but there wasn't anything to do, just write one word in a circle.
0: Each of you, the sheet in front of you, I want you to come up with five different words directly associated with the word you've got written in front, in the middle of that page, right? You've got egg timer, okay. Now, ideally, what you are now going to do is you're going to take that sheet, pass it on to your neighbor, right? Or pass it around in a circle if that's what I asked you to do in the face. Right? And that person then is going to take each of those words that you've got on the outside and put two more words, if you can think of them, two more words associated with each of those words.
1: Tell me what you learned from watching that.
0: I got the impression of a teacher who was not well prepared for the lesson. And it was all quite bitty. My intention originally was to try and move things on and not get stuck on one thing for too long.
2: What's hot got to do with it?
3: Right, it was scrambled got to do with it.
2: Scrambled egg.
3: Exactly.
0: Is it worth, Ben, is it worth spending a little bit more time on this, or shall we move on to the next thing?
4: I think we move on to the next thing.
0: It's pointless? Okay.
4: Yeah.
0: All right. Now, there aren't, again, enough of these for one each. I want you to have a look at them all.
5: Madman, gay boy, cut on the wall.
0: Right, just have a look at it. Have a look at the marks that are on it. Pass it around so everyone can see them.
6: Why are we looking for marks?
0: All of these marks are standards. If I put a salad inside this, I'm guaranteed, because it's got this mark, the cup and the fork on it, I'm guaranteed that when I eat that salad, right, there will be no plastic in it. And none of this plastic box will go into that into it. Now, what I'm asking you to do now, when we go upstairs, is to have a look at what standards apply to an egg timer.
1: We're up to, we've been going about 50 minutes, and we're on to standards now.
0: Gave you a few weeks ago.
1: In about three quarters of an hour, I ask Rakim up in the computer room what a standard is, and he doesn't know. I think structure is the big issue. Here it is, straight from the key stage three strategy. The larger picture, the local picture, the lesson is a series of episodes, a method of work for each episode, and then make sure that the start, middle, and the end are linked together. That's kind of what the basic idea of the key stage three strategy is, isn't it? Yeah, the kind of shape and coherence of lessons.
0: I put together very quickly a repeat sheet of a sheet I gave you a few weeks ago about quality, standards, and regulations. Rakim, I see from your faces you don't remember it.
7: You're a camera, you idiot.
1: Do I know about you that you're, amongst other things, a semi-pro dancer or a competition dancer?
4: Yes.
1: So you know about performance, structure, planning, pace.

0: I think that would be a good idea.
1: Yeah, okay. It's the same as planning a dance or a performance or anything else, isn't it? Because if you go out there, you're a bit of a lamb to the slaughter if that plan isn't in place.
0: Yes. Well, having watched myself teach, your words, I mean, there's a couple of performance issues there, I think, that I can certainly explore. Perhaps I could let the teacher that's dying to get out of me get into that classroom. But,
1: yeah, that's what I want. What's that teacher like, the one who's dying to get out of you?
0: Absolutely crazy.
1: And by that, do you mean more prepared to experiment, more prepared to take risks, more?
0: Well, absolutely.
1: Bruce, let him out.
0: Yeah.
1: Because, let him out.
2: John's planning to meet senior managers to explore how the school might offer Bruce more support with lesson planning. Meanwhile, Bruce himself is hoping to impose a tighter structure on his next lesson.
3: Now, there was a few things came to light on Monday. A few things became quite clear on Monday when we were talking. One was that perhaps what we're actually doing has been lost. Yeah, it's so long ago, you've already started forgetting what we're doing. Okay, you've obviously started forgetting why we're doing it as well. So we're going to quickly talk about what we're doing and why. We're then going to cover standards. Now, what became clear on Monday was that perhaps the very basics of what a standard is and why we have them wasn't entirely clear in everyone's head. So what we're going to do is spend a little bit of time, I've said 15 minutes, a little bit of time talking about what they are, why we use them, open to you. What are we doing? Someone tell me what we're doing, Hatin.
4: Designing egg timers.
3: Designing?
4: Egg timers.
3: Egg timers, right. I want you to now tell me what a standard is. There are a few people who were not sure last lesson. What is a standard?
5: It's a regulation.
3: Hatin, you're giving me lots of suggestions, good.
4: It's like the safety, like if egg timers gonna ruin your food or anything, like poison you.
3: Good, so we're trying to prevent bad, wrong things from happening. Good, yes. Something we test things by to make sure that they're going to be okay. That's
4: safe.
3: A good definition, to make sure they're safe. Why do you think we need standards? Myron, why do we need standards?
4: If we get across that our standards are good, it's more likely for our products to be sold.
3: Very good definition as well, yes. I've picked out six types of standards, six organisations. There's no prizes in here.
6: Bingo!
3: There's a few sentences at the top there about what a standard is. Then underneath that, it tells you what your task is. We're going to go up to the computer room so you can do this. I've given you an address there to look at.
7: What should I do now? I've read it.
3: Right, so you know everything there is to know about the HSE, HSA.
7: Yeah.
3: Find out if they deal with the health of the people making your egg timer or the health of the people using it. Right? Right, guys.
4: Alright, there it goes. I got poked in the head by the machine.
3: Myron?
8: No.
3: You know what standard you were doing? See it? Go and sit at that table, please. Rena, tell me a little bit about the CE mark.
9: Oh, Rena. How read it, mate? It's extraordinary.
8: I don't know what it is.
9: It's in the back room. Can you read, Rena?
8: Yeah, I can, but I still don't know what it is.
7: What's that?
3: Ben.
10: Yeah.
3: What can you tell me about the CE mark?
10: The European.
3: Yes, that's good.
10: And,
9: I just want
3: to
9: find out.
3: Now, something
10: you didn't give us a lot of time, did you?
3: Some do. We had 15 minutes.
10: No, everyone getting all up here, getting sorted out.
3: Rakeem, can you tell me what the Environment Agency is?
11: It's to help keep the world like a more of a safer and nice environment, and to keep like the water clear, the air clear, and making it more
3: great.
11: Safer for another day.
3: No, very good.
12: Goodness gracious me!
3: Myron, that was a very good description of what the Environment Agency does. Very good.
1: I tell you, here's a test. What's a standard?
3: What's a standard?
1: Yeah.
3: Standard

0: is a means of checking that things are the way you want them to be.
1: That's right. It's a benchmark, or it's a means of checking for uniformity or minimum standards. It's interesting, isn't it, that at no point in the lesson do we get... The only time I saw it written down was when you gave them that, gave it to sort out. If I'm 13 or 14, at some point, I do want it bigged up. You know, in the course of making my egg timer, I had to meet standards. And a standard is the big picture. I want you to big that up even more. So more or less when you walk into the lesson, the story so far is we're making an egg timer, we've talked to designers, we've talked to metallurgists, today we're talking to standards people. That's where we are on our journey. Number two, today we are going to be doing A, B and C. And I want you to do that, I want you to do even more of that. Yeah. But I thought it was a big difference. Go on, it's right to look pleased.

0: this school will be safe. And anybody, anybody who gets involved in the thuggery that happened on Friday, anybody that gets involved, you have no place in our family, and we'll root you out.
1: An emergency assembly has been called at George Dixon School in Birmingham by head teacher Sir Robert Dowling. Some Somali pupils have been attacked by a group of West Indian pupils.
0: Yesterday, I discussed Martin Luther King. I wonder, had he stood on Friday evening and watched a small group of thugs

0: wearing your uniform, decide to go as a group and attack four boys just because they happened to be there.
1: Like many inner city schools, George Dixon is experiencing a new kind of racial conflict between ethnic minorities.
0: Mom, hear my message very, very carefully. All 12 are no longer in the school. And have no doubts about this. You're facing your examinations. You're doing your coursework. Nothing in this world is more important to me than every single one of you succeed. But there's one thing even more important. This school will be safe. There's a tiny group who are throwing their weight about, and they want you to admire them. Don't. Don't.
1: The fight began with a small incident, an argument between two boys in a game of football.
0: It will not happen again. Is that clear? I can't hear a word you're saying.
2: Yes, sir.
0: I still can't hear because you and you and you felt you were too tough to talk. I will come and single you out if necessary. Is it over?
2: Yes, sir.
1: Each school has its own way of dealing with race. This head has a policy of zero tolerance and believes every student has to take responsibility.
0: Evil starts in small, tiny ways. You don't buy it in a bucket in Tesco's. But you must take your share of the guilt too. Those of you who hang about, those of you who watch, those of you who don't interfere, those of you who say, it's nothing to do with me, I was just there.
3: The majority of young people, in my experience, they have no interest in violence or trouble in the school. And by giving them responsibility and by talking to them, most things that you don't want to happen in school can be kept at a minimum. You will never eradicate the vagaries of human nature where you have, as I said, 1,200 young people milling about together. You will never eradicate it. But your job is not to eradicate it. Your job is actually to deal with every incident and use it as best you can. Well, am I right or wrong?
4: Right, sir.
3: You think so?
4: Yeah.
3: Good. I think that the way to keep the school under control is to actually not see it as a group of people to do something to, but to see it as a corporate body where we all have responsibilities, the students and the staff, and we share the same responsibilities. Am I right or wrong?
5: Yeah, you're right, sir.
3: But I'm never that sure, you know. Never that easy.
1: Inter-ethnic conflict is an issue for a growing number of inner-city schools, but it's one that's rarely spoken about in public. John Kelly Boys is in Brent in northwest London. Here too, small incidents can quickly escalate with students dividing along racial lines. The worst fight in recent years started with an argument between two boys, again in a football match. It led to a battle at the school gates with Afghan boys on one side and everyone else on the other.
6: When I got there, of course, I hadn't been briefed. And so when I saw the first person who was throwing a punch, I grabbed him because someone else was after him. And we ran like mad. I didn't know why I was running. All I knew was I wanted to get away from there with the boy because someone had hit him. So we ran all the way up here. I caught my breath and asked him what it was that was going on. And then he told me that a group of people were fighting each other almost indiscriminately.
7: How many people were involved in that incident?
6: There could be up to 100 people. Because they were all pouring out, and some wouldn't even know why there was a flare-up, and still they'll join in.
7: And which groups were involved?
6: On that day, the boy who was attacked, he was

0: Afghan. And so his friend would go and rescue him, which was what they said. We went to our friend to help him. Then there were black boys there who were on the other side.
1: Predictably, the most vulnerable groups are the recent arrivals. Refugees from Somalia, Afghanistan, and now Iran and Iraq. A Saturday school has been set up with lessons specifically targeted at these boys and their families, so they feel more confident and less vulnerable. There's been huge demand.
2: It has just literally grown like Topsy. You know, we've tried to meet the responses, the needs of the community, rather than prescribe a curriculum for them. We've actually tried to respond to their needs. And it has grown from 25 people the first couple of weeks to 500. We have a program now which I think is very helpful in trying to get the mothers and the fathers and the youngsters, and I mean youngsters like 4, 5, 6 year old children, accustomed to come into John Kelly Boys.
1: The Saturday school has already had an impact, especially for the Somali boys who've become more integrated.
3: We found that when we have new arrivals into the school and they're all from the same country, they'll often group together, which is what's happening with our Afghani boys at the moment. And then after a period of time, that will stop and they'll become a lot more integrated. And we've seen that happen with our Somali kids. Now they don't stick in groups, whereas at the moment our Afghani boys are doing that. So if we can engage them in activities on a Saturday, then we'd hope that that would spread to activities which are done in the school Monday to Friday.
1: The school places a special emphasis on respect for each other's cultures and challenging prejudice. In this year's 7 citizenship class, they're talking about how the media portrays Muslims and its impact on the boys themselves.
4: So what we're looking at today in our lesson is there a stereotype in the media of somebody who is Muslim? So I want you to think about maybe what words, what sentences, what sayings you associate with this word. So I'm going to pass one of these to every table, and I want you as a group to come up with the words that you think.
1: Two-thirds of students here are Muslims. Their associations with the word Muslim are instinctively positive. For the non-Muslim boys, the words they think of first tend to be negative.
4: Okay, I think this group have got their hands up first. So, if I ask Ahmed, can you start us off? What does the word Muslim mean?
5: Muslim means that they're helpful people. They pray.
4: Okay, so we say pray.
5: They celebrate Eid and Ramadan.
4: Okay, so if we put celebrations. Okay, we're going to move on to the next group now. Gentlemen, what words have you come up with that we've not already got?
6: They say that Muslims are terrorists.
4: Okay.
6: And if they have a big beard, that means they're terrorists.
7: I think Muslims means religious.
8: Cool. Some people think Muslims are... oh, we've got terrorists. Murderers.
9: Muslim girls wear hijabs.
1: Some of these pupils have only been learning English for a short while.
4: Where do we get these words?
10: You know, TV, they show some Muslim bombing vehicles and buses, and that's why we got an idea to write down what happened in the sheet.
4: Okay, so those ideas came to you from watching TV. So we were thinking about whether being a Muslim has changed since there's been bombings in London and the 9/11 attacks. What did you think about

0: life as a Muslim?
1: The way that people treat Muslims, sometimes they treat them good, yeah, and sometimes they treat them bad. And some people think that Muslims are all terrorists, and people are suffering, like, and other countries, like countries in Africa that have armies, and they're ignoring, like, Palestine and Iraq and all them.
0: Okay, we'll go quickly to this group here, because I think Omar had something he wanted to say.
2: Some of the people are in other countries, they show, like, bad pictures of prophets and all of that, showing that how they bombed them and all of that. And in Iraq, the American troops are treating the prisoners like hell. They're taking their clothes off and putting dogs next to them and telling them what to do and beating them.
3: I'm not pretending there haven't been situations around racism, but what I would have to say is because of the way that we try to deal with the young people and make them work with each other, it has helped towards having a very smooth and reasonably settled population.
4: For some, the solution is to begin addressing these issues early. Tower Hamlets in East London is an area where race tension has been high. At Bangar Bandhu Primary, more than 80% of pupils come from Bangladeshi families. As in Brent, the newest arrivals are sometimes given a hard time.
5: We are normally dealing, actually, with, if there is an event, with a Bangladeshi child using racist language towards a Somalian. That would be the most likely scenario. Whenever there is a falling out, it is those children that usually experience the name-calling. The most common name-calling being Black Monkey.
4: The school's called in a theatre group to work with Year 4. They start by gathering anecdotal evidence from the children, which will be incorporated into a drama.
6: Has anybody seen anything that was racist going on in the playground?
7: In my old school year, a boy came new to that school and he didn't really know, like, what class is he in. Then I told him. Then I was playing with lots of boys, and he wanted to join in. And my best friend told that boy he can't play because he's a Somalier.

0: It's clear that a big shift has taken place within the Bangladeshi community. Traditionally seen as victims of racism, some are now dishing it out.
1: You might have a lot of racism outside in the community towards the group that's dominant within the school. So you might have a school where most of the children are Bangladeshi, for instance, and outside the school they're suffering a lot of racism, but inside the school they're being quite racist to children who aren't Bangladeshi and excluding them. They're like, well, people do this to us, so we try and do it to them first before they do it to us, and we keep them in their place.
2: Excellent work. Nina, if I could just have a quick chat with you.
3: It's lunchtime.
2: Yes, but it's an important matter. Come and sit down, please. Now, Nina, I was on playground duty this morning and I noticed you saying nasty things to Chantal and Zoe in Saleti.
3: I wasn't saying anything bad about them, sir. I was just telling them to get a move on because the bell had gone.
2: Really? Well, Nina, let me just tell you something.
4: Move along.
2: Just because I don't speak Saleti or Bengali, that doesn't mean that I can't tell that you're being rude about someone. I can tell by the expression of your face and the tone of your voice. Do you understand?
3: Yes, sir. Sorry, sir.
2: Yes.
1: What the drama does is it gives the children a chance to interact and rehearse different strategies, really, that they might

0: use in the playground if someone is being racist. Do you want to come up here and have a go?
1: Okay.
0: Let's do that.
2: Good.
0: You sound like you know what you're talking about. We're going to take it from when Jack says, but my granddad would really kill me if I was talking to a Muslim person, yeah?
3: And my granddad, he'd really, really tell me off if he found out I was chatting to a Muslim person or being friends with one.
1: Well, you were just chatting to her and you were friends with her until you found out she was a Muslim.
3: Yeah, that was a mistake. That was a mistake, wasn't it? I mean, if my granddad says I can't do it, can I? That's it.
1: But sometimes people make mistakes.
3: You say my granddad makes mistakes?
1: Yeah.
3: But I love my granddad. You're cussing my granddad.
1: No, no.
3: Better not.
1: Why don't you go and have a go at talking to Nina? See if it hurts.
3: Yeah, but...
1: It doesn't hurt, does it, to talk to somebody?
0: And if someone is being racist...
4: The aim of the theatre workshop is to encourage the children to integrate before they reach secondary, where the pressure to stick together in their own ethnic groups become much greater. George Dixon's in Birmingham, a city that's seen street battles between black and Asian youths and is well known for its gang culture.
5: It won't be on the telly.
4: This was a failing school, but it's been transformed by tackling the community's problems head on and by keeping trouble firmly at the school gate.
6: The fact that we live in an inner city, Birmingham, and there is a ghetto culture out there, and that sometimes that ghetto culture does spill into schools. Well, it did in the past, but now obviously it don't, because you know the head just won't allow it. The staff won't allow it, and the pupils themselves, I must say, wouldn't allow it. In the past, you had always a culture of you don't tell the members of staff what's going on. You don't share these things, almost like kind of honour among thieves kind of thing. You don't tend to get that anymore at school at the moment. If there's a problem and then there's something that may kick off later on, you get pupils, teachers will tend to know about it anyway through a gut feeling, but even if a situation where they haven't got an idea, you'll always get someone who'll say to you, sir, there seems to be a problem with X, Y, and Z. Something might happen. And therefore, we're well informed. In fact, listen, some of you, look, there's less queues on the other. There's less people in the other queue. Why don't some of you go to the other one?
4: Teachers have worked hard to keep their ears close to the ground and to build a relationship of trust with students.
6: Okay.
7: Teachers can always pick up on tension. So, I think we were in the same lesson. I think there was something going on and the teachers picked up on it, and then it was sorted out by lunch, because there was supposed to be a fight, but it was sorted out and nothing happened because the teachers knew about it, they got the students, and it all got sorted out.
8: If you find two people who are going to fight and have a fight, if you sit them down and they both talk, you'll find out that both of them never wanted to fight, but because of maybe their friends, the people around them saying you should fight, then that's why they fight. So really, most of the time, clashes can be sorted out by just getting two people to sit down and just talk it out.
4: The school benefits from regular contact between staff and students outside the classroom.
9: I have a rule here, and it is a rule, an expectation of all staff, that wherever we meet youngsters in any part of the school or outside the school, we say hello, we talk, we don't walk on by and not see the youngsters. All of us, if we see something that we think is wrong, we will go and talk about it. We will deal with it.
10: I think it is a case of knowing what's happening outside of school. And from my point of view, I know about the gangs and I know about the different tensions between areas of the city, some of which all come together in George Dixon. So it is a knowledge of what's going on outside of school, but also making sure that if you do pick up on anything that's obviously linked to something outside of school, you scrap it there and then, as opposed to letting it run its course inside school. That's what you don't want.
9: No, you'd be easier that way.
4: Sir Robert uses assemblies to talk openly about problems in the community. He sees violence as the common enemy. Whether it has a racial element or not makes no difference. Ultimately, it threatens everyone. We're all potential victims.

0: Who can tell me what does tension mean? What does the word tension mean? Yeah. I stand up and shout. You're quite right, actually, but give it to me.
1: It can be a type of atmosphere and, like, cause problems between people.
0: A type of atmosphere that can cause problems between people. That's excellent. Okay, well, now, Year 11 are going to do a little sketch, and this is also for their coursework. This is also part of their exam work, so you can be thinking about giving them a mark when they're doing it.
2: They say that.
3: Excuse me, can you come to the front and pay your correct fare, please?
2: 40p, always pay 40p for a day saver.
3: I'll turn the bus off.
2: Turn the bus off, then already paid my fare.
3: Excuse me, you're wasting my time here. I've got a job to do.
2: I've got a job to do as well.
3: So just pay the correct fare and we can be off.
2: I already paid my fare.
4: All right, drive. Listen. Yeah, I'm going to pay the fare, yeah?
3: This is not your responsibility.
4: No, I've got places to go. Yeah.
5: Give me that time.

0: taxi drivers, people on buses, being attacked, being assaulted, purely because people just feel like it. All of that creates tension. And all of that we have to keep out of this school.
1: The school recognises that it's tough for youngsters living in inner city Birmingham to avoid gangs and violence. 17-year-old Ryan Lewis says finding something he's passionate about, basketball, has helped him stay out of trouble.
2: Not really looking for trouble, but trouble might find me, because it's not even, most of the time when something happens, it's not because they went out looking for whatever. Sometimes it is. Sometimes it's just they, and you can't help if you're in the shop and someone wants to try to rob your phone. You ain't gonna say, yeah, take my phone. Like, as much as people say, just give them the phone, stay out of trouble, don't get hurt. It don't happen like that. If someone asks for your phone, you're not having my phone. The first thing you're gonna do, they're trying to fight, you're gonna fight back. You have to beef, and then you beef, you get into trouble or whatever, and that's what happens. But when you got other things to do, you're not in that situation. If you got something focused that you're doing, you've got a goal to achieve, you're going to achieve that goal, and you ain't going to get caught up in no mix-up business.
1: Ryan believes schools need to encourage youngsters to discover a passion and pursue it across the racial divide.
2: You need to push on whatever it is they're good at or want to get into. So if they're doing music, provide something for music. If you can get kids to communicate with each other and bond with each other and be friends with each other before the separation occurs, the separation is never going to happen, is it? It's about prevention than anything else. So if you get them integrated with each other and mixing with each other and playing sports together and whatever, or academically or art or whatever it is they're going to do, when they're doing it together, then it's cool, you see each other on the road, oh, well, go on, hit me. But separation from the roots, then when they get older, it's going to be the separation still.
1: At George Dixon, there's an emphasis on students sharing their experiences and discovering what they have in common, wherever they come from.
0: We can so easily misunderstand each other, because we've people coming here from all over the world, and their English isn't so good, and they're scared. Yesterday morning, there were two new lads. One was from Afghanistan. He was sitting outside the door, and he was waiting to come to school for his first day. And he was shaking. He was shaking. No language, no English, foreign country, and suddenly he's got to walk in. And we got somebody here that can remind us what that was like. And when you came, where did you come from?
3: I'm from Iran.
0: What was it like when you first came? Was your English very good?
3: Well, I just could say hi, and I could just say my name, and that's it.
0: What was it like in those first days when you arrived and you looked at the place and you thought, my God, I can't speak a word of their language? What did that feel like?
3: Well, unfortunately, I can't express my feelings because I would say it's a bit scary. I don't think there is a word that it can express my feelings at that time. But I can say it's a bit scary.
0: There isn't a word that can express his feelings, it's just scary. Maybe that's enough.
4: Who came from
1: the heads
4: country.
1: Heard about an incident involving a Somali boy and wants to confront it immediately.
0: He will tell you something that just happened to him for no reason other than the fact that he's from Somalia. What happened to you yesterday?
5: These two black boys came up to me. They start, I don't know, they came, they said, they want to beef with me, but I just ignored them.
0: Tell me, when you find that going on, do you find it frightening?
5: Mm.
0: You're never scared. I am. I'd be scared if I had a couple of boys coming up attacking me. Why do you think some of the black boys, by that we mean the West Indian boys and the Somalian boys, why do you think they have so much trouble? We seem to be getting quite a little bit of it at the moment. Why do you think that is?
5: I don't know, because maybe... Maybe they're jealous.
0: They're jealous.
6: He doesn't beat around the bush, he just tells it just as it is.
7: Yeah.
6: He can't just hide from the truth and say, oh, I'm going to get away with it, or he's not going to tell anybody. That's not the case.
7: Yeah.
8: He'll let everybody in the school know what's going on, so we're not kept in the dark. Everybody knows what's going on in and outside of school, which I suppose is really good, because then...
7: like a family or something.
8: Yeah.
0: In this school, we've got youngsters, some of you are sitting here, who've been through enormous suffering, enormous hurt. And yet you come together here and we cope. We cope. And I think perhaps the secret of it is just tolerating each other a bit more each day.
4: Because I think you sound like you know each other now.
1: All the schools featured in this film have one thing in common: a firm belief that the difficult and sensitive subject of race cannot be ignored. Prejudices have to be challenged. And though tackling inter-ethnic conflict is tough, schools have a vital role and responsibility to do so.

0: This is Marie Cheney. Marie's been an English teacher for 4 years, but she wants to progress to a head of year position.
1: I'm hoping by the end of the programme that Gladina will show me that I can have confidence in myself, confidence that other people see that I just can't see.
0: In order to identify Marie's weaknesses, we've set up a mock interview for a head of year position. Marie will be interviewed by this panel. Michelle Joyce is a primary head teacher. Diane Smith is an ex-head with 14 years governing experience. And Mel Woodcock spent 15 years as a secondary head teacher. The interview will be observed by Gladina McMahon, a life coach who will help identify the areas Marie needs to work on in interviews.
2: Hello.
3: Hello.
2: My name is Mel Woodcock, I'm head teacher. Okay, so to start with, can we look at your presentation? We'll then ask you a couple of questions and then move into the...
3: Right, okay. Technology is not very good, so do you mind if we turn to the paper one? Because that's going to take... Is it coming?
4: You just fell asleep.
3: Just fell asleep. Okay, it's taking a bit.
2: Oh, yeah. Resuming Windows.
0: Give it a chance, Marie.
2: Okay.
0: The nerves are already showing and the interview's not even started yet.
3: All right, the critical incident that I'm going to talk about is a very disaffected Year 8 girl that came to me 2 years ago. I was approached by the head of Year 8 to ask if I would take her on board to look after her, to talk to her, to be a role model.
5: How are you going to monitor success in the future? Because she probably won't always be in your class or your form.
3: She's not in my form anymore because

0: When they go to the Success Centre, they aren't in mainstream school. They're still in the college, but they're not in mainstream school. And I do see this young lady around the college, and she does acknowledge me, which is a good thing, because some of the students that go to the alternative curriculum, they don't acknowledge the teachers around the college because they think they don't have to have anything to do with them anymore. So that's where I see that I've had an impact on her, because she will still stop and talk to me and pass the time of day with me.
1: Phew, Marie, take a breath.
2: As you're aware, behaviour is really important in school, that it's maintained. It's a good standard. How would you ensure that happens?
0: Well, first of all, I'd introduce the SEAL policy, which is the social and emotional attitude to learning, which is something that the school that I currently work at is trialling.
2: How would you go about ensuring that the students have high quality personal and educational guidance?
0: That comes from the SEAL programme again, with the social and emotional learning, and also from the form tutors, giving them the guidance that they need.
2: How would you address attendance issues?
0: Okay, the things that we brought in at the college where I work at now is a text message to parents if they're not in, to find out whether they're at home and the parents ring back. So that's something I could...
2: Parents don't have a mobile phone?
0: Okay, phone home. Or also we have, at the college I work at now, we have someone that will physically go. If they're somebody who doesn't attend college regularly, they physically go and fetch them.
2: Your attendance has dropped to below 80%, so 20% of your kids are non-attenders. How would you manage that? You can't physically go out and drag
0: in. No, you can't. But you could send out letters. You could interview the parents to find out if there's an issue.
2: Well, I'm a parent and I don't want to tell you what's going on in my house and my child's not coming to school. How would you deal with that?
0: Okay, I would tell you that you have a legal obligation to send your child to school, and if your child doesn't start attending school, then we will have to take processes to take you to court.
2: Right, thank you.
1: To Marie's relief, the interview's finally over. What will the panel make of her?
0: I hope I did enough to get the job. I answered the questions. There are a few questions that I hadn't anticipated, but fingers crossed.
3: How do you guys feel about her?
4: I felt on a presentation, if we start with the presentation, I liked the way that she delivered it. The content was fine, and she had eye contact with all three of us.
2: And I also like the fact that she backed it up with a paper version. Mm-hmm. So she had technical problems, she could revert to the paper version. Yeah.
5: The speed of the delivery was a problem. It came out like machine gun fire. I mean, it was good stuff, but it did come out quickly.
4: Yeah, she needs to breathe. And
5: as well, sometimes to elaborate a bit more on her answers.
2: She was prepared for the questions. Mm-hmm. She had planned in advance, but it was almost like, I've answered your question, now move on.
4: Yeah.
2: It wasn't abrupt. Abrupt isn't quite the right word, but it was very, you've got it, now go away. She was heavily reliant on the SEAL process.
5: She could have spent quite a lot of time describing how that was mediated in her school. Yeah. But she seemed to want to shorthand it to get us off her back.
3: It sounds like you're saying, if she'd taken that and said, well, for example, in a classroom it operates in this, things we do, then I would sort of look at it from this perspective and how it was all integrated.
4: I felt she had a lot more to give than she actually gave us.
2: Yeah, I think, if she'd have relaxed more and take time, I think we'd have seen a lot more of the real Marie.
4: Yeah.
1: It's time for Gladina to deliver the verdict.
3: How did you feel?
0: Very, very nervous. Extremely nervous.
3: So if you were to rate your, shall we say, your performance on a scale of 0 to 10, with 10 being really good, how much would you give yourself?
0: 4.
3: Really?
0: 4. Yeah, 4.
3: Because you know what was very interesting about that, Marie? You did a very good job.
0: Really?
3: Look at that surprise. Look at that surprise. However, I think that surprise links in with what we are going to be working on. Mm. Because your biggest enemy is your anxiety. It was like a little engine room. You couldn't get through things quick enough.
0: No.
3: It was like they asked a question, it was like back to them, wasn't it? That fear actually translates into a feeling for the panel that you want them to go away.
0: Right, okay.
3: Okay?
0: Yeah.
3: So your answers are so precise that there's no personality in it. There's none of you in it.
2: Right, okay.
3: And maybe also one of the things that the panel were thinking about, and I think, is that your anxiety stopped you from being a little bit creative. So, for example, you relied on Seal a lot.
0: Mm.
3: But what if another school didn't have it?
0: Mm.
3: How would it be made real for them? Making it come alive a little bit more. And if you're anxious, you won't do that. So I think we've got a couple of things with you, Marie. Help you with your anxiety. And part of helping you with your anxiety is if we could see some more of Marie's creative thinking.
1: Bodina's identified anxiety and a lack of creativity as Marie's weaknesses.
3: Hi Marie, really nice to see you again. Come on, let's go in.
1: Okay. There's one great way to tackle those issues. Emma Lawson's a relaxation expert and she's going to teach Marie a calming visualisation technique.
6: Just close your eyes for me. Deep breathing, so down to the bottom of your chest for me. Breathe in and breathe out. So you're going to go for a walk in the countryside. Start off on a country road. It's all cobbly. Be aware of how you feel. Feeling calm and protected. You walk along the path and you can smell geraniums and daisies and dandelions. The wind swaying in the trees. Breathe deeply, get rid of all the tension. When you're ready to do so, place your hands down both sides of your body again. Open your eyes really slowly. How do you feel?
7: That's really good.
6: Right, Marie, we're going to do the massage in schools routine, which I'm going to teach you how to do, and then I'm hoping that you're going to take it back to your own school and maybe try and massage your colleagues using it. Okay, so we'll get to it. Really easy to do, don't worry too much. Right, so first of all, we're going to do the looking glasses. So we go round for the lenses, and then
1: if Marie can
6: hug.
1: Take the massage routine back to school, then not only can she and her colleagues benefit
6: squishy
1: from relaxing massages, but Marie can practice talking in
6: a
1: calm, relaxed school environment.
6: Okay. And we move to the arms, okay? So I need your arms to be down by your sides as much as you can. That's great. I'm going to do a little monkey. I'm going to go down the arm, back up the arm. I'm going to move down to the hand area. I'm going to do little bunny hops. Then place one hand, one at a time, so you always keep contact. You're always touching the person. And sweep down as though you're brushing the snow off the person's head. So all the time, you just go with the shape of the head. And then you step back for the next bit, just a little step back. Brush all the way down the back. Like brushing away all the tension.
3: So Marie, how was that?
0: That was absolutely wonderful.
3: Mm-hmm.
0: I loved the visualisation. It was like I was there. She told me that I could feel the sun on my face and smell the flowers. It was wonderful.
3: Mm-hmm.
0: I could actually do it. It was really, really good.
3: So, Marie, I wonder, could you teach me the visualisation exercise?
0: Okay, I'll have a go. Lie down.
3: Great.
0: Let's just warm your feet up. We're going to go on a journey and we're going to go and find a little cottage. And the cottage is whatever you want it to be. So the first thing we're going to do, we're going to walk towards a wall. And it's a sort of wall you'd find in the secret garden. As you walk further along the wall, you'll see a gate with a very old, rusty handle. I want you to turn the handle and slowly open the gate. Be aware of how you feel while you're standing outside the cottage. Be aware of the grass smells and the flower smells that surround you. In the field are your favourite flowers. It doesn't matter what the season is, because your flowers grow in that field, whether it's winter, spring, summer or fall. Be aware of yourself and your being be aware of your arms and your legs.

0: I want you to wiggle your fingers and wiggle your hands. And when you're ready, Gladina, I want you to open your eyes and tell me how you feel.
1: Oh, I'll be coming back again, Maria. So, Marie, okay, you've now been through the interview, you've been through the exercises with Emma, you've done a fantastic job on me. What do you think you've learnt from all of this?
0: I think what I've learned is I've got to slow life down. I've got to slow me down, so stress levels have got to come down, and I've got to start talking slower.
1: How are you going to translate this, the slowing down, into those more stressful situations, like when you go for an interview?
0: I think what I'll do is when they ask me a question, stop and reflect, because they don't need an answer straight away. So take time, take a deep breath, think of what I'm going to say, and then answer the question, because that way the stress levels will come down, because I myself will be calmer.
1: But I suppose there's one other thing that I was thinking about, which is on a day-to-day basis, the idea of integrating what you've learned into your general life, so that maybe by slowing down generally, you'll get a lot more for yourself, but also then when you do go for the interview, you're kind of almost like training yourself into being more like that generally.
0: You're right, I do tend to rush at 100 miles an hour because I have so many things that I need to do in one day. So I think everything I've learned from yourself and from Emma today will work, mate. I've just got to work at it.
2: I used to dread interviews because I wanted to get them over and done with. I know you have to go through the process of selection, but I was always worried that I wouldn't get the right answer out. And I don't think it's always a case of getting the right answer out. You've got to show them who you are. And doing this today has shown me that you need to slow down so they can actually see who you are as well as what you are on paper.

0: is Anna. Anna's a teacher and she's applying for a new job. Luckily for Anna, life coach Gladina McMahon is by her side to guide her through the process.
1: Anna, you're your own worst enemy, you know, girl. This is not the best way to do an application form. When you look at an application form, there's standard parts to it. That is all the, if you like, administration. So they're just dates and where you were and when you were there. But in fact, the key to a successful application form is to go and get the job spec, put it next to you, and then start to think about the experiences that you've had that will demonstrate to the people reading the application that you've actually got the right experience for the right job. Oh, well, well done, Anna. Actually, she's getting this one right. She's gone onto the website. Now, that's a great place to start because you have to do your research. But you know, there's also more to research than just getting out on the website. Who do you know? Who can you talk to? Perhaps you know someone who's actually taught at that school. Perhaps you know a parent who's actually at that school. What do they think of the school? What are the challenges there? Because the information that you find out may well help you to craft your answers in such a way that you show yourself to be knowledgeable about the school and the kinds of challenges it has, and also the successes that it has.

Oh, no, you don't, Anna. You're not doing this. This is a fantastic outfit, and I'd love to wear it, except I'd like to wear it to a party, or clubbing, or doing something else, but not going to an interview. Because when you go to an interview, you need to project a certain image. You need to look professional. You need to look crisp. You need to look like someone who means business and knows how to come across appropriately. This ain't gonna do it. Wear something that gives you that kind of an image. The other thing is that, of course, at an interview panel, you have different people. You have the HR, you have someone from the school governors, and parents particularly can be very, very picky. So for example, make sure your shoes have had a polish before you go in. Don't just assume that because I know what I'm doing, people will actually judge me on what I say. Believe it or not, you only get one chance to make a first impression, so make a good one.

Anna, what am I going to do with you? This is not the time to be panicking over your A to Z. You don't know where you are. You're now worried that you're going to be late for your interview. And by the time you get there, you're going to be flustered, woman. So I tell you what you should be doing is at the minimum of the day before, sit down, plan your route, know where you're going to go, and then on the day of the interview, plan to arrive a minimum of a half an hour early. That way you can always sit down somewhere and have a cup of coffee, but when you walk in, you're going to be composed, not like somebody that's completely manic.

0: Now, Anna, you don't have to get this wound up, you know. You can actually calm yourself down. Now, let's think about this logically. While you're sitting in the waiting room, you're still on show to other people. You don't want them to see you as somebody who's really anxious. It gives them the wrong impression about you. After all, if you look that nervous, are you really up for the job? But there are some things that she can do for herself. The first one is to get rid of some of those stress hormones that are pumping around her system. And a way to do that is to sit back in your chair and just to take in a deep breath through your nose, and then to let it out slowly through your mouth. And as you do that, you just make a conscious decision to relax your tummy. Now, what that will do is it will calm down the stress hormones in your body and therefore give you a fighting chance of getting in there in a more relaxed frame of mind. Now, you can support that with the way that you think, because we know from cognitive psychology that the thought process that you have actually affects the way that you feel. So if Anna's sitting here and she's reminding herself that she's done very well to get to the interview in the first place and be selected, and that she actually has a lot of the skills, and because she's done her research, she can go back to that part of the process where she reminds herself how she matches up to the job description. That way, she's going to be in a much better position when she actually goes in for her interview.
1: Okay, Anna, they're ready for you now. If you'd just like to follow me.

0: So what is Anna doing? I imagine that at this point in time, our interviewers are not particularly impressed with the way that she's entered the room. She is disorganized. She hasn't looked at our interview. She's made no eye contact whatsoever. She hasn't given them the impression that she's a professional person who can stay calm in a crisis. Now, let's be fair, any job that you go into teaching, that's one of the things that people are going to want you to do. So I think it's time for Anna to do it again, but this time walk in calmly, make eye contact, and offer your hand.
1: Good afternoon.
2: Hello.
3: I'm Mohammed, the head teacher, and this is our governor, Tara.
1: Hello, nice to meet you. So can you tell us a little bit about yourself and your background?
4: I don't really know what to say.
0: Oh, this is another one for Anna, isn't it? I mean, this is a pretty standard question that you can guarantee is going to come up at every interview. In the same way as we talked about a job spec and how with a job spec you have to look at that and then look at your own experience and match it up, there are certain key questions such as, tell me about yourself. Or, for example, you know, what sorts of challenges have you faced and how have you overcome them? So there will always be some very standard questions that you need to prepare for before you go in there. So it might be a good idea to write them down on a piece of paper, practice them in your head, and then you can look at your panel and you can give confident, succinct answers. Because at the moment, I think our interviewers are really wondering about Anna.
3: Can you tell us about a critical incident you experienced and how you handled it?
4: There are many, many critical incidents that I have handled. Now, where do I start? Which one do I tell you about? I'll tell you the one about 5 years ago, maybe 6 years ago, when I had a pupil in my kick-off big time. I do not know what on earth started it because I thought I was doing an absolutely fantastic lesson on board. But unfortunately, this child decided he had had enough. How did I handle this situation? I told the child to take time out and to walk outside and to just calm down. He didn't do it. Now the crisis became much bigger crisis without...
0: I think Tara, Mohammed and I have just about lost the will to live with that answer. What was Anna up to? She was convoluted. She didn't just have one critical incident, she had about three or four, and she certainly hadn't listened to the question that was being asked of her or thought about, why are they asking this of me? What do they really want me to illustrate? After all, when you go in for a job, people want examples of what you have done. They're probably going to want to know, particularly in the teaching profession, an incident about managing, say, a challenging child and their behaviour. They may want to know something about the teams that I've been in and maybe how we've handled change or how I work as part of a team. So you need to have some of these critical incidents put down for yourself. There are any examples for how you handle situations. That way, if you have those kind of examples and you listen to the question that's being asked, you can simply choose the right example for the right question, and you can talk about it authoritatively and succinctly, and that's what's going to impress the interviewers.
4: Well, at this point, I went over to the child, got down on my knees, and very calmly said to the child, I would mind actually if you could please leave room. Actually, what was the question again?
0: So when you're asked a question, one of the important things to remember is that a question has a beginning, a middle, and an end. And so what you need to do is to listen to the question that's being asked and ensure that your answer has a beginning, a middle, and an end.
4: And that's how I successfully manage the situation in a critical condition. I hope that's answered your question adequately.
3: Well, I think that concludes our interview. It was very nice to meet you. Thank you for coming.
4: Thank you for coming. Thank you, and I'm so sorry. But you must think me a right idiot.
0: Well, if they didn't before, they certainly do now. What a way to end an interview. Anna is leaving them on a negative note. And so what's going to happen the minute she leaves the room? They're going to say, got a right one there, that's for sure. So one of the things that Anna needs to do is to get up at the end of the interview, shake hands with both individuals and say, thank you, I'm very much looking forward to hearing from you, and then leave the room in a calm and confident manner.
3: It was very nice to meet you. Thank you for coming.
4: Thank you for coming. Thank you, and it's been a pleasure to have met you, and thank you for your time.
1: Thank you.
4: Goodbye.

So what have we learned about successful interviewing? We've learned you need to do your research, you need to think about your application form, make sure you arrive looking smart and professional, get there early, and when you're there, answer the questions and answer them succinctly. That way, you'll be successful.

0: Susan Gilroy, Commonwealth Games gold medalist, champion of Europe, British title holder, and a year three teacher in Barnsley. Amongst all the medals and honours she's won, perhaps her greatest triumph is the impact she's made and the way she's perceived in the classroom at Shorelands Primary School.
1: I think she's special because she's good at table tennis and she's won a second gold medal.
2: She's really good.
1: She's really good and she helps us when we're stuck.
2: She's a good friend, actually.
0: All the children know there's some things about Mrs. Gilroy, but is there anything else that's different about her?
3: Is there any other reason why she's special?
1: No.
3: Is she different to any other sort of teacher that you've got in the school?
1: No.
3: Is she different to any of the other teachers in the school?
1: Yeah, I think she's better.
0: Sue Gilroy has undoubtedly achieved her ambitions of proving herself in front of a primary class and behind the table tennis table.
4: It's probably the wrong way around of thinking, but since going in a chair, I do feel, and this is, it's not people have made me feel like this, it's just I do feel that you have to prove yourself sometimes that you are as good as anybody else, but from a chair. So I probably push myself a little bit harder to try and keep on top, and whatever I do, try and be the best I can at that.
5: How she copes sometimes, I don't know, with working as a teacher, having two kids, and then still finding time to put the hours in to become an international table tennis player. I don't know how she does it.
6: When she was appointed purely because she came over as a good teacher, and she's proved to be so. The table tennis player was the bonus, was the icing on the cake, if you like.
0: Sue's application form mentioned she was an international player, but no one realised she was in contention to win gold at the Commonwealth Games at Manchester in 2002.
6: On her first visit to the school, after her appointment, she came along and it was announced to the whole parents, because we'd had a const on that particular day, announced to the parents that she was going to compete in Manchester in the Commonwealth Games. And we knew nothing beforehand. She hadn't made a play about that.
3: You must have been quite pleased with yourself when you found out.
6: It was nice to have made it. It's always nice to make the right appointment and to find that you've got the right quality person who adds to the staff, who adds an extra dimension to the staff in some different way. And yes, we were very pleased about that.
0: It was Sue's first appointment at a school. She'd worked for 10 years in higher education because she was told there was no place for a primary teacher in a wheelchair.
4: But now I know that is an absolute load of rubbish, and I just deeply regret wasting 10 years of my life not doing the job that I always wanted to do. But I've got there eventually, so thoroughly enjoy it.
7: It's been rather frustrating.
4: Very frustrating, but when you go in a chair, there's a lot of emotional baggage there as well, that you think your life's ended, and it takes a long time to get over that. Just have to make your own decisions, and you just learn from experience, I'm afraid.
7: And don't feel sorry for yourself?
4: No, I haven't got time for that.
0: Sue, who's been in a wheelchair for 14 years because of a rare bone disease, has shown there's nothing she can't do as a teacher or as a mother. Outside of school, her biggest fans are members of her family, especially her 8-year-old son and 2-year-old daughter. They were with her at the Commonwealth Games in Melbourne when she won the gold medal a second time to add to the one she'd won at Manchester.
4: But this one looks so much nicer because there's actually a gold necklace on it as well. So that was absolutely gorgeous when I got that.
1: She's very kind and she always brings all her new trophies and medals in to show us.
3: What's the most impressive thing she's done, do you think?
1: Won Commonwealth Games twice in a row because first athlete that's ever done that.
3: Do you want to ever compete in the Commonwealth Games?
1: Yes.
3: Do you? What
1: I'd
3: else?
1: Be a runner.
3: A runner? Are you fairly fast?
1: Yes. I came second in sports day.
3: When you leave school, do you want to become a champion?
1: No. So I feel embarrassed when I'm doing it.
3: Really? Why?
1: I don't know, it's just that feeling when you've got it.
3: Do you like people watching you?
1: No.
3: They're going to be watching you now on telly, won't they?
1: I know, yeah.
3: They seem quite proud of their teacher.
4: Yes, I think so. Which is quite nice. No, when I came back and they'd done the posters, it was so nice. Every wall was decorated. Came through school and I never dreamt they'd do anything like that. So, no, it was lovely. It's been really very thought-provoking how much support I've actually had. Who was this team here?
0: She returned not only with a gold medal, but also plenty of stories about her adventures.
4: And this was our very tiny bedroom. As you can see, when both wheelchair people were in the bedroom at the same time, you could not move. Okay, you got in, you were wedged, and that's as far as you could get. I think it does children good as well to see people going out and doing something different to normal day-to-day life. And I do think that has added a lot to my teaching and in school as well. The picture I hate most, but I know you'll appreciate it.
8: Redback spider.
4: It is probably an awful redback spider or something very similar. And I absolutely hate spiders, especially when they're quite large. Now, what did they used to do with this boomerang?
8: He wanted to kill animals.
4: Yeah, they couldn't go to Tesco's when they were hungry. If they wanted to eat, they had to either grow their own crops or they used to have to kill animals.
3: What have you learnt about Australia today?
9: I think I've learned that kangaroos live in Australia and koala bears, and there's only 1.6% of the Aborigines who live in Australia.
3: Right. Did you get kangaroos in Barnsley?
9: No way.
0: Sue adapts her teaching methods to suit her abilities, using her laptop and whiteboard for most lessons and arranging desks in a horseshoe.
4: The children are extremely helpful. A lot of the times, even when I don't ask, they'll come and do things, sort of lift things if they fall on the floor, just because they know they can't do things like that. But other than that, my teaching is exactly the same, just my able assistant, Miss Clark, is fantastic and gives me a hand-reaching shelves, which I can't do, and getting everything ready.
10: It's not really any different from working in another class, because as a teaching assistant, you know, fetch things, carry things, help about. It's just a pleasure to work with.
3: Does it make you feel quite proud that you're working with a champion?
10: Oh, yes, yes. Motivates the kids as well. It's great.
3: Does it motivate you?
10: Oh, yeah. I'm always motivated, me.
0: Sue's chair can provide her with extra height, should she need it, for example, to see on the other side of the playground.
4: It goes up and down, so if I want to rise above everybody, you see, like that. It's quite good in shops when we go out, and you can reach the top shelf, but you can go quite high up.
3: Is this ramp being put in specially for you?
4: Yeah, there were no ramps when I came. All the front of the school was rebuilt.

0: and extended, bigger staff room, and I needed my ramp on the fire exit, so yeah.
1: Apart from ramps, doorways have been improved to make life easier in a wheelchair. They're the sort of modifications that all schools must make eventually. Sue, of course, is an authority on wheelchair access, having overcome plenty of problems on her international travels.
0: We actually went on one of my tournaments abroad to France, and every lift had broken.

0: Discussion on disability is part of the PSHE curriculum. And once again, it highlights the way pupils see their own teacher.
1: Who can tell me something about disability that they might know?
2: There's 7% of people that in the world's colourblind.
1: Very good, there are.
0: It's interesting, you were talking about disability with your pupils, but they didn't actually mention you.
1: To be quite honest, I think a lot of the children in the school don't even notice sometimes. They're just that used to me being around and that I can do the same things everybody else can, just sometimes in a different way, that I don't think it even registers sometimes that I am in a wheelchair.
3: A person in a wheelchair is a person who can do, who can achieve. And so his achievements and the fact she continues to achieve and continues to do so much more enables children to see that they too can achieve more, whether it be to overcome disabilities or whether it be in other areas of life.
1: We take a lot of things for granted. It's that we can sit on chairs, we can walk across a room. Now, there are some children who can't.
0: Far from dwelling on her own disabilities, Sue is patron of a charity that runs a conductive education centre. One of the other patrons is actress Wendy Peters.
4: It is the most amazing place. Kids are just learning so much, and it's such a fantastic, fantastic cause.
0: Sue is a science coordinator and also teaches music, specialising in recorders and flutes.
1: I love my music as well. That was another reason why I wanted to be a primary school teacher, so I could implement my sports as well as all my music as well.
0: It's no surprise that table tennis is one of the most popular sports at Shoreland School. A table tennis club is so oversubscribed that it's limited to years 5 and 6.
1: Go forwards, not up all the time. Brilliant. Forwards.
0: A second table has recently arrived, but typical of the frustrations of school life, it came without all the necessary nuts and bolts.
5: Are you pretty good at table tennis?
6: Yeah. I like to think of myself so, seeing as though I've got a great teacher.
5: So you're hoping to become a Commonwealth champion yourself?
6: Yes, I am.
5: And you're being coached, of course, by a champion?
6: Yeah.
5: Does that make a difference?
6: Yeah. Once you know that, like, there's champion on table, you've got to try and really try hard to try and keep up with them. I don't want to be a table tennis champion.
5: What do you want to be a champion of?
6: Cricket.
1: It's basically building up the skills, getting them used to hitting the ball softly and controlling it. That's why we do an awful lot of control, so when they're not on the table, they're still doing the control element, and then when they're really good at that, then we start switching to try and get them the skills, switching and using the blade.
0: Sue usually trains 4 days a week, or every day in the run-up to major tournaments.
7: She's technically very good all-round. I think that's what you need to have, an all-round game, but she's got a really strong backhand topspin and her serves are pretty good. She sets herself goals, and I know she... I don't know if she's expected to be at this stage at this time, but I've known her for 6-7 years now, and the last 3 years she's just progressed on, and she's there now mixing it with all the top ones, and she is a top player.
0: Sue's next goal is to win Olympic gold at Beijing and again at London, but she's recently been forced to face up to the fact that she may not be able to compete. The bone disease that put her in a wheelchair has recently started to affect other joints, including her right wrist.
1: My wrist really has put a damper on things. It is quite upsetting because I wanted to go on forever. But obviously, I've now found out it is a progressive disability and I am getting worse and worse as the years go on, which I didn't know about till recently. But obviously, I can't put a timescale on and I will just try and desperately play as long as I can possibly do it and put up with the pain.
0: Are you worried that eventually it will stop you teaching as well?
1: Oh, I hope not. I suppose that there is always that a long way away, but I do hope not. I think you just have to keep adapting things, teaching in different ways, and if that means me paying for extra support if I need it, then I'd do that, because I don't see why I should stop teaching because of my disability. But yes, it is hard sometimes. It's very hard trying when you're tired and you're in pain and you've got to go home to 4 hours marking. But it's the job I love and it's what I want to do, and I'm determined that my disability is not going to stop that.

0: สวัสดีค่ะขอต้อนรับเข้าสู่การอบรมครูผู้สอนภาษาอังกฤษผ่านวิธีการประชุมทางไกลโดยมูลนิธิการศึกษาทางไกลผ่านดาวเทียมร่วมกับสถานทูตสหรัฐอเมริกาประจำประเทศไทยและบริษัท TOT จำกัดมหาชน Welcome you all to the English Language Teacher Training via video conference organized by the Distance Learning Foundation, the American Embassy Bangkok, and TOT Public Company Limited. And this is session 4 entitled Communication. We have 6 sessions under the theme Preparing Our Students for the ASEAN Community with the 5 C's. And our guest lecturer for this session is Ajahn Charan Sanchez. Please welcome Ajahn Charan Sanchez.
1: Thank you, Ajahn. Hello. Good morning, everyone. Sawadika. How are you all doing? I see some smiles, ready faces. So we are here on our fourth session called Communication. It's the fifth C. And we've been talking about these C's forever, haven't we? But in a way that is promising, in a way that will help our students become better English speakers in Thailand and when they travel and when they meet foreigners, when they talk with each other. So, since this session is about communication, I hope that teachers here in Bangkok, in Hua Hin, and in Nong Khai, I hope you do communicate your ideas and engage with everybody. And of course, for the TV audience, I hope you communicate with others what you've learned today. So let's get started. Here are the goals for this session. We're going to review creative thinking,

0: which is what we did in session 3. Some key concepts that we learned and that we discussed, and how that relates to 21st century learning and the ASEAN community. Then it's going to be followed by our exploration of communication, the fifth C. Then lastly, as you can see there, you're going to share or show a class activity that's applying the characteristics of effective communication. So I hope you're ready to come up here, or you can do it from your seat, and share an activity with us, okay? And we will be your students. So first one, to wake you all up, draw something that includes this shape. Draw anything, but you have to use this shape. I'll give you all 2 minutes, and then we'll go to Bangkok, Hua Hin, and Nong Khai, and then you can show what you drew that includes that shape.
1: Does it have to be in this position?
0: It doesn't have to be in that position. It could be any position as long as it's that shape.
2: ค่ะ กิจกรรมแรกนะคะ ก็อาจารย์เชให้อาจารย์ลองวาดภาพนะคะ อะไรก็ได้ที่มีสามเหลี่ยมนี้ประกอบอยู่ค่ะอย่างเร็วค่ะ
0: I do have one thing to remind you. Have fun. Drawing time. Okay, ding, ding, ding. 2 minutes are up. How about here? Let's start in Bangkok. It's okay, right? This is just a fun exercise. Let's see, would anyone like to share and show what they drew? It doesn't have to be a masterpiece. I'm not looking for Picasso or anything. Who's a brave teacher? Show their drawing. It's okay, let's be silly. You know what, Ajahn Phai? Okay, let's have a close-up in the camera. Or show in the visualizer, okay? Okay, here we go. Ajahn Phai's triangle drawing. Okay.
3: Okay, we both think together about that fact. If it just the triangle is not okay in not our opinion. So we think that it should be the flag, and the one that hold the flag, something like maybe like the one who is to be the leader or something like that, to do anything in any work, any project, or anything that all someone's life should be the one that who hold or who is the leader. I mean that. Leadership is action, not position. Try to hold the role to somewhere to do something. That's our thought. Thank you.
0: Very nice. Thank you. And if you look at this artistically, the leader is the larger person, but also something, and actually, yeah, leading the other people behind. And that was great. Yeah, it's through action, not just the position. Just because you're a leader doesn't mean you could just sit there, right, or stand there, but actually do something and be a model. Excellent, very nice. Anyone else would like to show? It's not a psychology test, anyway. Okay, let's move into Hua Hin. Who would like to share their triangle picture and explain? Ah. Okay. Could you turn on the microphone? Okay.
4: Yes, now this is the picture that I drew. It's a blouser. A blouse and a house. I have no idea why. I just see this shape in this blouse and this house. That's it.
0: That's great. That's a plate, you know, that's you

0: started. That's from your mind. It was just unplanned. That's what you thought of, and that's fine. And actually, you know, they rhyme, blouse and house. So it was a great vocabulary exercise too. Excellent. Thank you.
1: Thank you.
0: How about in Nong Khai?
2: Good morning.
0: Good morning.
2: Okay. Can
0: we see that? Can we close up? I'm not sure.
2: Can you see?
0: We can't really see it, unfortunately. Maybe you can describe it. Oh, you're doing it again. Okay.
2: Can you see?
0: Not really.
2: I draw a part of how this is roof.
0: The roof. Mm-hmm.
2: Because roof is the first thing when everyone saw the house. Okay, roof can protect everything for people that live in a house. Okay.
0: Ah, excellent. So if we can see it closely, it's still not clear, but you did describe it as the roof of a house. Ah, okay, there it is. Yes, thank you. And your explanation, it's the first thing that we see when we're possibly in a car or walking, we spot the roof. And the role of a roof, right, or the function of a roof, which is to protect the people living in it and the things in it. All right, thank you.
2: Thank you.
0: Thank you. So, how did this awaken your creativity? How did this awaken you in general? Because it is quite early in the morning. So, how did this awaken your creativity? I'll give you a moment to think about it, and any site can share their thoughts, their comments on this activity.
3: ค่ะอาจารย์เชก็ถามว่าแล้วรูปสามเหลี่ยมนี้นะคะกระตุ้นทักษะความคิดสร้างสรรค์ของอาจารย์ได้อย่างไรนะคะค่ะอาจารย์ลองคิดเหตุผลนิดนึง
0: Okay, any comments, thoughts just forming in your head? You could also just share very easily with the microphone. Either Nong Khai, Hua Hin, or here in Bangkok. How did this start or open up the doors of your creative mind? Nong Khai, I think we have something.
2: Okay.
0: Yes.
2: For imaginations, in my opinion, when I saw triangle and I draw the roof, I'm feeling a homesick because I saw the roof. It is a part of how I work in Nong Khai and far from my hometown, about 300 kilometers. And when I saw roof or a nice house, I miss my house so much. Thank you.
0: Oh, thank you for sharing that. So it sparked maybe your homesickness or what you're feeling inside. And from that, you used that trigger to then draw something that reminded you of your home. Yeah. So it's imagination, but also in your case, memory, your memory. Okay. And you have a little story about it. Okay. Thank you. That was great. Anyone else? Okay, in Bangkok.
4: Okay, for us, we think that the flag, it's easy to see because we usually get lost when we go somewhere. And when we see something that like a flag, we can realize that the right way. And the other thing that we think that the flag that tell everyone to reach the goal. So walk together and reach to God.
0: Yeah. All right. Thank you. The flag as a symbol for success or a symbol for going the right way,

0: road could be in your life, or literally, if you are lost. Yeah. And Hua Hin? Oh, I'm sorry, Ajahn.
1: Yeah, I think that this shape triggers our creative thinking skill in the way that we have to link this shape to whatever we have in our experience, in our mind, whether it be our something from our daily life or something from our memory, just like Ajahn in Nong Khai said. Yeah, I think that's it.
0: Thank you. Right, this is a different way of activating schema, which is trying to get any kind of, what Ajahn said, experience, memory, story from your life, what you just maybe experienced the night before, or 2 weeks ago, or from your childhood. And you incorporate that in this little triangle. So it's a way for you to dig in your head and see, ah, it's open, it's free. This is my idea, I want to share it. So for your students, it's a way for them to also wake up whatever it is in their head and can just freely draw, right? It's their drawing, there's no right, there's no wrong, because they just have to have a triangle, right? And it's about the imagination, just like what she said in Nong Khai.
1: All right. Yeah, and I'd like to add, correct me if I'm wrong, that so creativity is a need to be making something new, right? You can take it out from your memory, from your experience, yeah, just to link it with what you have at the moment.
0: Exactly, right. If we think about artists today, they are possibly famous, or what they're producing, they are sharing something that they experienced or that they believe in. They are sharing something that's somehow personal, right? They're trying to tell a story, trying to give a message. And it doesn't have to be always new. It's hard to come up with something new. But for them, it's original, right? Because it's based on what they experienced. So it's also kind of a recycling and re-experiencing of something that you already know. So this was also supposed to be a fun activity where you can just have fun with colors and with drawing and just be free. Because to be creative, you should be open and relaxed, right? Be free. So for the next slide, it's time to review what we talked about last session. What are some key concepts of creativity that we discussed? So some of you were here last session, others were not. If you're not, it's okay. You can also chime in and share your ideas about creativity, creative thinking, especially in the classroom. So I'll give you a couple of minutes, 2 minutes, to think about what creative thinking is in 21st century learning, especially in the ASEAN community. What are some things that we discussed 2 weeks ago? It's not that long ago.
2: ค่ะ อาจารย์เชก็ถามนะคะว่าที่เราได้เรียนไปเมื่อครั้งที่แล้วนะคะเราพูดถึง creativity นะคะก็ key concept นะคะประเด็นสำคัญของ creativity เนี่ยมีอะไรบ้างอาจารย์ยังจำได้ไหมคะลองคุยกันนะคะให้เวลาสัก2นาที
0: If some of you forgot, it's okay. You can just talk about creativity.

So this time we're going to start with Hua Hin, followed by Nong Khai, and then end with Bangkok. Just share any ideas. If you don't remember what we talked about last session, that's okay. But you can also just talk about what you think creativity is about.

0: Oh, yes. We can't hear you right now.
1: Okay. For our last 2 weeks that you asked me to create something to help the ASEAN communities.
0: Yes.
1: We created the translation box, remember? Yes.
0: That's right.
1: The translation box.
0: Were you also the sandwich? Also?
1: Yes, with the sandwich.
0: Also? Yes, yes, yes.
1: Okay, thank you for remembering me. Yes, I want to share you about the creative thinking. It's the way to make something new, and you can open your thinking, not wrong. And you have to share your idea. And the creative thinking may be useful for everyone. I think so. Mm. Yes, thank you.
0: Right. Thank you. Right, we came across this idea, or we discussed this idea about how creativity is, or applying, using creativity to create something that is practical,
1: yes,
0: that is useful for everybody, and hopefully beneficial, just like the translation box. And she also made a very delicious sounding sandwich. Okay. All right. Thank you very much.
1: Yes.
0: All right. How about in Nong Khai? What do you remember from the last 2 weeks? And if not, what are your ideas about creativity?
2: Good morning.
0: Good morning.
2: I think the most important of creative thinking is different thinkings.
0: Mm.
2: We can apply from the old things to the new ones and better more. I think.
0: Right. Thank you for improvement, right? If we notice something that's not working very well, or we have an invention, or even an idea that we think is not working very well or needs to be developed, you know, more people could benefit from this. So we use our creative thinking to solve this kind of problem. So it has a lot to do with problem solving, right? We need creativity to think of something in a different way. So it's different thinking, exactly what she said. All right, thank you very much. And how about here in Bangkok? What ideas do you have from the last two sessions? What do you remember? And if not, what are some ideas you have about creative thinking? Don't be shy. Be creative. Communicate. So what do you think creative thinking is about?

0: think of your classrooms. Okay, Ajahn Thai. Okay.
1: Sorry that I don't. I didn't join last.
0: Yes,
1: session,
0: that's right. It's okay.
1: Yeah, as you asked that about that, what is creative? For us, we always so often do about the creativity in the classroom.
0: Mm-hmm.
1: We think that creative makes someone or anyone look different from the others in every way.
0: Mm.
1: Like in the classroom at school, if just the student just listen and teacher teach student study just that and read the book just that, not no work at all, so nothing happened better or different. Or during work at the work site, when you grow up, if you have no creativity, you are the same as the other. There are no something new, not create, but nothing happened for the future. So I think that it's very important to do anything about creativity.
0: Right.
1: Thank you.
0: Thank you. It's about

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1: Okay, so this time we'll start with Nong Khai, and then we'll follow with Bangkok, and then end with Hua Hin. You can answer any of those questions about communication. What are some of your ideas, Nong Khai? Any ideas about communication? Any of those four questions? Shall we go back to you? Go to another site? Okay, we're ready? Okay. Nong Khai.
2: Okay. I beginning is what she is lost in the forest. How she is try to make a fine plate for cooking. By stone. And when I think it's lunch time.
1: Okay.
2: Why? Okay, it's lunch time because in the picture it's not windy. Okay. And why? She tried to contact another person by smoke. Okay. Mm-hmm. Thank you.
1: Okay. All right. Thank you. Yeah, you answered it using the picture, right? So what is the person communicating? It looks like, what and when are kind of combined, right? It's more like a hello, a greeting. And I guess you're saying lunchtime because there's no wind, was it? I don't know, I can't really see if there's food there. Why? Perhaps because the person would like to have a friend for lunch. Who knows? And how? With a smoke signal. Okay, so these questions are also just in general. I put the picture there for fun. Right? But in general, why do we communicate? When do we communicate? How and what do we communicate? So let's go here to Bangkok. Any response or any ideas that you have about any of those four questions? Why do you communicate with people? Or when do you communicate? Yes.
3: So we communicate to convey ideas and giving information, something. When we want to inform, mm-hmm. or when we would like to get someone to do something for us, mm-hmm. and how verbal and non-verbal
1: right.
3: communication, mm-hmm. what we communicate ideas, information, rules.
1: Anything.
3: That's mm-hmm. it.
1: All right. Thank you. Right. It's just the basics of language, right? Or relationships. Why do we communicate? We want someone to do something, a request, a favor, basic English. Could you please do this for me, right? Or when we want to just tell a story, share information, anything, right? And why? Maybe because we want someone to listen to us. Or we would like to make a connection, have a relationship with a new relationship with a stranger, or make a better relationship with a friend or family member.

0: or even just get to know a new person, a student, another teacher, right? So many different reasons of why we communicate. And what we communicate depends on the reason why, right? So, not a trick question. In Hua Hin, do you have any new ideas that you'd like to communicate with us? Or is it similar to what was already said? Fairly similar? Or yes, would you like to add anything new?
1: Just a similar idea.
0: Okay.
1: Yes.
0: All right. Okay, we'll get back to you soon. All right. So, communication, there are two definitions here on the slide. It's also in your set of slides. It's the deliberate act or accidental transfer of meaning. Transfer, right? So a transfer between the sender and the receiver. So right now I'm the sender and you're the receiver, and sometimes you're the sender and sometimes I'm the receiver, or we are all senders and receivers. And between that is the code or the message, right? So it's either deliberate, you do it on purpose, or it's accidental. As what Ajahn here was saying, it could be a nonverbal message, right? Like, I don't know what I'm saying here with my body language. Another part of communication, the process that occurs whenever someone observes or experiences behavior and attributes meaning to that behavior. So this basically means that I'm watching you or I'm listening to you, okay, listening with my eyes and listening with my ears. And so I am trying to see what your attitude is from your behavior. It could also be from what you're saying. So this is more a deeper understanding of communication, right? So it's this thinking process that we go through in our heads, and we try to think, oh, that person is sad today, or that person's really happy, or the student, ooh, is very stressed, very worried, because of the words, the actions, the behavior. So going through very quickly about communication, these are seven elements of communication. In your packet is just a short list defining these elements from messages, people, feedback, channels, noise, context, and effect. So these seven elements are all part of when we're communicating. So I wouldn't want to have to go through that, so you could just look at that on your own, but I want you to look at this picture, this cartoon, actually. There's a bigger a close-up or a bigger version of this cartoon also in your packet. And it says there, the woman is talking, just in case for the TV audience you need to see this. I love you just the way you are when you're not being just the way you are. That's what the woman is saying to her partner or her husband here. So what message, what code do you think she is sending to her husband? I'll give you a moment or two to think about this. What is she saying to him? What is she communicating?
2: ค่ะการ์ตูนที่เห็นนะคะอาจารย์ลองตีความสิคะว่าจริงๆแล้ว ภรรยาเนี่ยต้องการจะบอกอะไรสามีนะคะเมื่อเขาบอกว่า I love you just the way you are when you're not being just the way you are
0: I'm giving you a moment or two, and any site can just turn on their microphone and let us know, what do you think this woman is sending? What message is she sending to her husband?

Some of you are smiling, so I think you understand some kind of message. Ladies out there. Yes, we have someone who would like to share.

0: Oh, yes, here. In Bangkok.
1: Morning.
0: Good morning.
1: I think this lady would like to to tell something to her husband, but she doesn't want to tell him directly. She's actually doesn't like something that her husband always does, but she would like to tell him smoothly that something that her husband never do is very, very, very good, but something that her husband always does is not good. For example, in the picture, her husband eating some
0: salad, maybe.
1: Yeah, salad. Okay, and it's not good manner. It's not good manner. Yeah.
0: Yeah.
1: So that she doesn't like it. But she said that I love you as just the way you are. If you don't like this, okay. I will love you, or I love that the way you behave. Okay,
0: right.
1: I think like that.
0: Yeah.
1: Okay. Thank you.
0: Excellent. Yeah, that's great. She's not being very direct, but it sounds like she's being direct. But she's actually going like this.
1: Yes.
0: I love you only if you're not you. And of course, in this communication, right, between the sender and receiver, you have the effect. That's one element of communication. The effect can be physical. It could also be emotional. It could be in the head, cognitive, right? So he's just like, oh, okay. So he is shocked by what she said.
1: Yes.
0: Yeah, excellent. Thank you. Okay, so let's move on here to this picture. It's much clearer here on the slide. What is happening here? What do you think is happening here? Does this look familiar to some of you? Any sight could say it. The bamboo bridge, yes. Someone shouted, yes. The bamboo bridge, right? In Sanklaburi. So, what we're going to do now is, in your handout, okay, you have an article, a very short article that came out in the Bangkok Post not too long ago, a few weeks ago. And I'll give you about a minute or two to read through, skim and scan this article, because some of you may already be familiar with the story. And I'd like you to think about how this story exemplifies communication at work, meaning how is it an example of communication?
2: ค่ะก็จะมีใน handout นะคะซึ่งเดี๋ยวจะโชว์บน visualizer นะคะเป็นข่าวเรื่องนี้นะคะ Villagers team up to build floating bamboo bridge นะคะอาจารย์ลองอ่านดูนะคะแล้วก็ลองดูซิว่าเป็นตัวอย่างของการ communicate อย่างไรค่ะ

So how is this story showing us communication? How is this applying communication? Any site could start and share their ideas. Could be here in Bangkok first, or Hua Hin, or Nong Khai.

And while you're thinking of how this is applying communication, maybe it's also applying some other C's that we learned. Creativity, critical thinking, culture, collaboration. Which other ones are being applied in this real life story?

Anyone would like to start? Anyone? Here? I think, is someone in Hua Hin looking at the, I think so. Not yet. Bangkok here? Anyone would like to share their ideas?